0: You need to get this word in front of your eyes. You need to get it in front of your peepers so that you might be able to see it. And in Isaiah 28, 9 and 10, very, very important words. Because we're living in a day now where a lot of people don't think that doctrine is necessary. Everybody just want to zoom on calling those things would be not as though they were. I mean, that's a doctrine. That's fine. But I think, I know here you need more. You need more. Okay? And in Isaiah 28 and 9, and verses 9 and 10, let us read. Whom shall he teach knowledge? And whom shall he make to understand doctrine? Those who are weaned from the milk and drawn from the breast. For precept must be upon precept, precept upon precept, line upon line, line upon line, here a little and there a little. In other words, the prophet here is asking a question. Whom shall the Lord teach knowledge? I said earlier, it's just not enough to come to church. Amen. Just because of some social gathering, or just because you don't want to feel guilty on Monday morning. You want to come to learn. You want to come to understand. Amen. And God says, I will give you pastors after my own heart that will feed you with knowledge and what? And understanding. Amen. So the Lord is not so much concerned about us getting here as much as he is us getting here and getting something. Amen. And not just anything. You don't want to eat no garbage. Nobody in their right mind won't eat garbage. Amen. You know, if you were to see someone eating garbage, you'd probably, you know, go the other way. Amen. You know, you don't want to see people eating their food like that. Amen. You know, some people out there real bad, and I'm not castigating anyone, but these are the times in which a lot of things are happening. But God does not want his children to have junk food. And woe be to the preacher that feeds his congregation junk food. Amen. All this screaming and coughing and all this other stuff, and you boil it all down, you haven't learned anything. Amen. And so the word is raising the question, whom shall he teach knowledge? And whom shall he make to understand doctrine? See, God wants you to understand doctrine. What is doctrine? Doctrine is specific teaching. You should know. Those of you that's been around here 30 minutes, you should know what we taught about tithes. You should know what we teach about sanctification. You should know what redemption is. A lot of things you should know, and you should understand this. So the question is, whom will the Lord teach knowledge and make to understand doctrine? Here the answer is, those who are weaned from the milk and drawn from the breast. You know, it's time out for getting to church, getting depressed because you can't get your seat. You know, that's sad. You know, and then there are some that can only receive from certain people. That's a baby. I know we all have those that we want to hear. You know, I love hearing me minister too. Because I be getting fed when you be getting fed. You know, some people I don't want to hear. I know I may sound conflicted because they don't have anything to say. It's a waste of time. But where the word of God is and where it's rightly divided and that same anointing is operating, then that word is going to come over with that same degree of intensity and understanding. Amen. And if you're here today and what I'm about to say and what I am saying sound somewhat confusing to you, it's because wherever you are worshiping on a continual basis, you were confused when you got here. Amen. See, the light is confusing you. That's why a lot of things, some of the things that I'm going to say, some of the things I'm already saying, you don't understand. Because it's foreign to your ears. Okay? Now, if I was to pull my ear, then something maybe would happen with you. Amen? Praise the Lord. Don't worry about it. All right. Moving right along. Okay. So who would the Lord teach doctrine and make to understand? Those who are weaned from the milk. In other words, grow up. Tell your neighbor, grow up. Those that are weaned from the milk and drawn from the breast. Now, you just don't be an adult running around behind your mama trying to get some milk or something. You say, that's cruel. No, it's word. You got to be drawn from the breast. When you're drawn from the breast, when you're weaned, you can drink your own milk. Am I right about it? It's time out for the preacher doing all your Bible study, doing all your praying, choir doing all your singing. Choir's never been set up to entertain people. It's to minister unto the Lord. So there are some things that we just need to understand, okay? And we're talking about the righteousness of faith. There's a clear-cut division here between the righteousness of faith and then man's own righteousness, which is filthy rags, and etc. And so those are the things that I'm striving to establish with you, and I'm not going to go back and recapitulate those things that have been stated in your hearing before. I'm not going to go back and repeat them because they're already recorded. I'm not selling tapes, but if you want to get it, it's clearly defined on tape. Amen? But I need to press on because there are those here that I do not want to penalize because they were here in the first session, and I do not want to aggravate those of you that are here for the second session, but I do want to be equally fair in distribution of word because word is very important. Okay? All right, now. There's a righteousness that man has all of his own, and I do want to hit that brake stop at breakneck speed so that we can all, you know, move on together in this car up the road of life. So since you're in Isaiah, you want to turn to the 64th chapter. Isaiah 64 and 6. And then one other scripture, and then we're going to move on. Isaiah 64 and 6. Thank you, Holy Ghost. Isaiah 64 and 6. Now this particular thing, what I'm dealing with here, is man's own righteousness. Okay? See, when we talk about righteousness, we're talking about right standing. We're talking about standing before God uncondemned, standing before God in Jesus Christ as though you've never ever committed a sin. And see, man needs this righteousness if he's going to stay in heaven with the Lord. Without it, God is going to cast him into hell, where the devil, the beast, and the false prophet and all those that followed the devil will be there. So that's why it's so very important to have this right standing with God. Okay? Got to have it. There's no substitute for it. You can't get it from Muhammad. He's a dead man. You can't get it because you're black and been deprived. Are we communicating? God, there's only one way to get this thing. God has made only one way available. And everybody, black, white, Korean, Methodist, Baptist folk, whoever they are, everybody will have to come through the same avenue in order to attain God's righteousness, and has not gotten through works. Okay, so in Isaiah 64 and 6, let us read. But we are all as an unclean thing, and all our righteousness are as filthy rags. And we all do fade as a leaf, and our iniquities like the wind have taken us away. But we are all as an unclean thing. Okay? I don't want to be crude here, but I'm just going to tell you what it is. I said it before. I don't take no joy and rejoice in saying this. Neither is it my purpose to make anyone feel uncomfortable. But I didn't write it. I read it. Okay? Line upon line, precept upon precept. So when it says right here that we are all as an unclean thing, our righteousness are as filthy rags. That has to do with rags from a woman on a menstrual cycle. That's bottom line. That's the way God sees us outside of Jesus Christ. Amen. Bad. Terrible. You know. And again, it's not a put down, but it's word. And see, when we understand that, then that also tells us whatever we bring into this transaction to try to make God look upon us favorably as though we're some great one, we've already missed it. Man's righteousness is as filthy rags. That's written. That's not going to change. So now God is not taking any filthy rags to heaven to stay. See, don't look at the rag. See yourself as the rag. Because that's what the prophet is saying here. And you notice how he put this. And this is what I love about the men and women of God in days past and gone. They did not mind including themselves in the statements they made. You look right here. He said, but he didn't say, y'all all are unclean. He says, we are all as an unclean thing. And notice, and all our righteousness is as filthy rags. You can't stand before God and talk about getting into to his heaven because you went and visited some sick people. Amen. Or because you went and served some soup. Or because you took the tithe, which you should not have done, and bought your neighbor's child some shoes. All these things are wonderful within the confines of what they're about. But it doesn't make you right in the sight of God. Amen. And to break it on down to ashes and ashes, Paul said, though I give my body to be burned, man, if I don't have love, I ain't about nothing. That's right, So God's not impressed by what your name is, who your family is, how many of y'all graduated from college, how many of y'all got good jobs. God could care less about that stuff. Even though he blesses us with these things, he don't want us to think that me and him real tight. We tight as a bulldog bite because he blessed me with a job. Let me tell you something. You ain't tight as no bulldog bite, nothing. I mean, if the Lord bless you at all, it's because of Jesus. I said it's because of Jesus, not because of you. See, little bitty man need to keep himself in little bitty man's place. So now, since all of us have been brought down to this low level, cut down by the word, now I think it's time for us to kind of, you know, pump it up. But see, the Lord wanted you to know, let me tell you something, you don't have anything to boast about. Huh? Unless you boasted in Jesus. Okay, so you, all right. So you did marry as a virgin. Wonderful. I think it's great. I think men and women ought to marry as virgin. But let's face it, everybody didn't. But it doesn't make the people that did no better than the folk that didn't. Okay, so you don't sell cocaine. Do you lust in your heart? Huh? So you don't commit adultery. Do you wish you could? Huh? See, we need to understand something right. Oh, man, this is real. Oh, yeah. Yeah. You know. See, you can do right all your life. You can treat, see, and some of you women, bless your heart, this is a big problem that some of you all have. Well, I treat everybody right. But it ought to dawn on you that all have sinned. Because you treat people right does not mean it's going to come back to you from that person. Well, see, since that's true, you should not expect to get to heaven because you're just doing good. Doing good ain't good enough. You got to be. You must be. It's a divine imperative. You got to be born again. Because your righteousness is no good. Outside of Jesus, you ain't about nothing today. I think I got a John Baptist mantle on me right now. Huh? What you come out in the wilderness to see? Huh? Reed shaking with the wind? Come on now. If you outside of Jesus today, you are loved by God, but you ain't about nothing. Because you got your own righteousness, and that's not about nothing. And you know the Lord hate a proud look. So there's no need you getting all proud. See? And just because some of y'all not having trouble in your marriage does not mean that you got the Trinity always in your home. And those of you that are having trouble in this area does not mean that the Lord has forsaken you. See? I mean, we need to just balance some things out. Because you're doing well and blessed and got a dime above rent money does not mean you're going to heaven to stay. You got to be born again. Whatever happened to that? You got to be. You must not depend on your experience. Talking about my head got wet with the midnight dew. What does that have to do with anything? If you had it in the house, it wouldn't have got wet. Yeah, well, my head got wet with the midnight dew, honey. I know I've been changed. Yeah, I know I've been changed. Yeah, but don't nobody else know it. Now, I want you to go back to Romans, the 3rd chapter, because we need to see that there's a righteousness of faith. And I want to put before you the fact that not only is our righteousness as a filthy rags, but I want you to go to Romans 10, because this is where a lot of people are living. And if we could use Romans 10 as somebody's address, we could send a lot of mail home today. Because a lot of people are living in the upper part of Romans chapter 10. And I'm going to show you their address. It's in Romans 10 verses 1 through 3. This is where a lot of people are living. Brethren, that's the body of Christ. My heart's desire and prayer to God for Israel is that they might be saved. Why did Paul say that? Because they were not saved. Why were they not saved? Because they never accepted Jesus as their Lord and Savior, as being the only standard of righteousness. That's why they were not saved. Say, brethren, my heart's desire and prayer to God for Israel is that they might be saved. Brethren, my prayer to God and heart's desire for Shreveport is that Shreveport might be saved. We got a lot of churches, but a lot of unsaved folk. Got a lot of people in church think because they're in church, they're saved. Coming to church doesn't make you no more saved than going to McDonald's gonna make you a Big Mac with fries. You gotta have an encounter with Jesus. You gotta receive him as your Lord and Savior. God shared something with me the other day, and I'm gonna share it with you. I'm digressing here. The Lord said, I was standing right over here sharing the word with his people on Wednesday morning past, and the Lord said this to me. He said, I have taught my people, and I have taught them well, how to name it and claim it. I have taught them how to call those things which be not as though they were. I have taught them well. God says, now my people are taking what I have blessed them to receive at my hand by naming it and claiming it. And they are taking it and they are investing it now into the kingdom of darkness. They're on the boat, Fred. They are taking what the Lord has taught them how to claim and get. And a lot of you are not tithing anyway. And you're spending your money on your vacation, on yourself. You're always somewhere, but you never give God what is his. Be careful here. Because the Lord is not prospering you for you to take it and gamble with it. I don't know where the Isle of Capri is or the horseshoe or nothing else like that. And if somebody had a gun to my head, I couldn't tell you. They would have to send me on to be with Jesus because I don't know where it is. I have no plans of finding out where it is. I don't have any plans of driving by to see what it looked like. But God says, my people are taking what I have given them freely, and now they're gambling it away. And the Lord raised the question Wednesday. He's raising it in this audience right now. Why have you come to this point now that you can't trust me? See, Israel had a serious problem. They raised a question over in the book of Psalms. They say, can God prepare a table in the wilderness? That was their question. God got angry. If anybody should have known that God could prepare a table in the wilderness, it should have been Israel.
1: Amen.
0: And as I speak, if anybody on the face of this earth ought to know whether or not the Lord can take care of underprivileged folk, it ought to be you, honey. And the Lord has not blessed you with all this to run out there and put it out there on a game of chance.
1: Amen.
0: If you want to prosper financially, bring God the tithe and the offering and become a good steward over what is left. That's how you prosper.
1: Amen.
0: That's how you prosper. God is not, let me just, while I'm at this point, digressing right here, for those of you that's sneaking down there on your dinner hour and going through all these changes. Okay? And that's why, that you know, and some of y'all going down there today, you're out there real bad. You're out there real bad. See, what you need to understand is that, now you mean to tell me that God has taken care of you all of your life, even when you were not his. Satan has not done anything for you because you more trouble than you ever want to think about.
1: Amen.
0: And you're going to take what the Lord has blessed you with and then go and give it over into the kingdom of darkness, and the devil hasn't done anything to earn even your respect.
1: Amen. Amen.
0: You need to think about it. Need to think about it. Now, why has the Lord blessed you with material things? It's real simple. Go to Deuteronomy chapter 8. I'm throwing this in parenthetically. You don't even have to put anything in offering extra for this. But you need to see it. And see, I want you to receive, and especially those of you that are here for the first time or the second time, or et cetera, if you've come here with a clear heart and you really want to hear from God, then that's fine. But if you're here with a critical ear and all this other stuff, and I hope whatever you're hearing just making your head split. I mean that. Because it's time out. Too much time is being wasted. People ought to come to receive from God and just be cool. In Deuteronomy chapter 8 in verse 18. Now listen to this. Verse 17 and 18. And thou say in thine heart, my power and the might of my hand hath gotten me this wealth. You know, some people brag like that. I've heard people say, Lord ain't never done nothing for me. I've heard that before. Uh-huh. You get away from those people because the earth might open up. And thou say in thine heart, my power and the might of my hand hath gotten me this wealth. But thou shalt remember the Lord thy God, for it is he who giveth thee power to get wealth. Now why? That he may establish his covenant, which he swore unto thy fathers as it is this day. So that's why God wants you to have money. That's why God wants you to have wealth, so that he can establish his covenant with you. Amen. Not to gamble. Not down there on your knee talking about the baby needs shoes. All right, now, you want to go back for this one, amen? I know some of y'all probably say, thank you, Jesus. But we need to understand, beloved, I am saying these things to you because I love you. God has sent these things because he loves you. Now, I realize that some of our members are working down there. So I'm just going to, you don't have to run back and tell them what the pastor said. Okay, some of y'all like Ahithophel. You run, tell everything. But listen to this. People have to have employment to provide for their families. If they're working there, and some of them are, consider that as God's permissive will, not his perfect will. Because I submit to you, and where I stand, I believe within 5 years and certainly before the year 2000, won't be no boats down anyway. That's just Freddie baby talking, all right? Now, said all that, praise the Lord. Thank you, Jesus. Amen. You know, one of the things about it, though, when our members that work down there, they always report back who come gamble down there. I just want you to know that. I know some of you all, I've already looked upside your head today. I just want to let you know that. I just thought maybe you want to know that. Okay? The eyes of the Lord run to and fro in the congregation, and so does Fred's. I just want to let you know that. Look straight ahead, nobody ever knows you. All right, Romans 10, that's where I left you, I think. Romans 10, verses 1 through 3, let us read. Brethren, my heart's desire and prayer to God for Israel is that they might be saved. For I bear them record that they have a zeal for God, but not according to knowledge. For they, being ignorant of God's righteousness and going about to establish their own righteousness, have not submitted themselves unto the righteousness of God. That's where a lot of people are living. You can send their mail over there. They think that because they go to a certain church, they right in the sight of God. Thank God for good churches. Thank God where the word is going. But that doesn't make you right. I mean, you right because you come to a word church. But you are not right just because you do that. You're right because you have accepted Jesus. How many of y'all understand what I'm saying? Ever since I talked about the boat, some of y'all look like you're sinking. Sit up straight. I mean, you were sitting straighter than that before. If all the Christians would come off the boat at one time, sea level would rise. The boat would come up out the water 10 feet. That is not the way to secure your family. That's not the way to provide for your family. You know, I'm talking about the gambling aspect. Now, we're praying for our brothers and sisters that needed employment and that's working down there. You know. But for those that are down there, that's trying to put them out of work. Well, so much for the boat. I say I've gotten all the steam out of this engine I'm going to get. For they being ignorant of God's righteousness and going about to establish their own righteousness. Right here's where a lot of ignorant people have shown their ignorance. Okay, for instance, there are a lot of people condemning folk because they're wearing lipstick. Condemning women because they're wearing pants. Talking about, well, you know the Bible say that a woman shouldn't wear anything that pertains to a man. Well, have you ever heard about women's pants? Yeah. And that scripture has nothing to do with you wearing pants. It has to do with a woman that is a bulldagger, that is dressing up like a man, or dressing up to deceive in order to seduce another woman. Now, what part of that don't you understand? It has nothing to do with you dressing, you know, it's dressing to deceive. And I'm watching real close because I don't know if we got some lesbians in here or not. But see, what I'm concerned about, if you are a lesbian, then God can clean you up too. But see, you got to admit that you were one. It's like being a homosexual. Now I know this is too strong for some of y'all. Bless y'all heart. You've been in Sunday school all week. This strong stuff, it burn your mustache off while you're drinking, man. This powerful stuff here. All unrighteousness is sin. I say all unrighteousness is sin. I say all that's wrong is sin. He died for homosexuals and lesbians and you name it. He died. But he didn't die for us to stay there. Oh, someone said right here. So just because you came to Jesus, honey, don't get proud. Because the Lord delivered you from cocaine, don't get proud. Because I was a junkie myself. And I'm here to tell you that only Jesus can turn a life around. Huh? Not only was I a junkie, I was a whoremonger and an adulterer. Oh, goodness, the preacher. The preacher? I'm out here to hear the preacher. This is what the preacher been into? Yeah, and you say you haven't seen, you lying. Come up here so I can slap that devil out of you. I'm not glorying in sin, but if you're going to get it right, you got to tell the truth. Why? Because God desires truth in where? In the inward part. So you might as well fess up. Come on clean with the Lord. Who are you trying to protect? Sound like a conspiracy to me. I'm telling you what the Lord loves, church. The truth. From my neighborhood, they used to say, tell the truth, snag a tooth. Tell the truth, snag a tooth. So they being ignorant of God's righteousness are going about to establish their own righteousness. And they have not submitted themselves unto the righteousness of God. What is the righteousness of God? And how can one submit? By accepting Jesus. You can't do enough works to get to heaven. And if salvation was something that money could buy, then the rich would live and the poor would die. But the cross on which Christ died, the ground is level. Hallelujah. Aren't you glad it's level? Oh, let the pimp come on, stand up here. Let the hustler come on, stand up here. Let the murderer come, stand up here. Let the one that had 5 abortions come, stand up here. Because there's forgiveness with God. Hallelujah. His blood can make the vilest sinner clean. All have sinned. All need saving. All need forgiving. And it can't be gotten but one place. That's in Jesus. It's in Jesus. Doesn't matter how deep you've gone in sin, there's a lifeboat in the water. Oh, goodness. There's a lifeboat in the water, and it's coming in your direction. I was sinking deep in sin, far from the peaceful shore, very deeply stained within, seeking to rise no more. But the master of the sea heard my despairing cry. Out of the waters lifted me. Now saved am I. Oh, hallelujah, church. I'm telling you what the Lord has done. I don't have to walk around pretending to be somebody. In Christ, I am somebody. Jesus makes the difference. He is the difference. No need of you walking around your nose all stuck up in the air. You have sinned also. It may not be to the same degree, but sin is sin, honey. They just name it different things. When somebody black steals something, they call it stealing. Somebody white does it, they call it embezzlement. Whatever you call it, it's the same thing. The money's missing. All unrighteousness is sin. Oh, hallelujah, anyhow. You want to have church or you want to play church? Oh, hallelujah. Now, when you know where the Lord brought you from, and you know that you're standing here today because God is good, and you, listen, you have flubbed the dove. We have missed God so many times. All have sinned and come short of the glory of God. All have sinned and come short. It didn't say go on sinning, but it recognized the fact that all have sinned. If you are not willing to admit that you have sinned, you can never be saved. Because salvation is only for sinners. Now, you want to compare yourself with people around you to try to see how good you think you are? You've already missed it. God told you what you was at first. Some of y'all nose turned up, but it's still there. You can go back and read it. Now, those of us that are born again, those of us that have received the Lord Jesus Christ as our personal Lord and Savior, we are not where we used to be. We are no longer filthy rags. Hallelujah. We are now new people. We have a new God and a new start. Our names have been transcribed indelibly in the Lamb's book of life. God has translated us from the kingdom of darkness into the kingdom of his dear son. Does anybody here know what I'm talking about? And hath delivered us from the power of Satan. Now, when we understand the righteousness that can only come by faith, then we'll also understand that because of Jesus living in me, that I'm not the same. Never ever again will I ever be. Now, this is where I want to come to. Everyone that's born again is standing on a level that you otherwise could not have gotten to had it not been for the Lord. You that are born again, talking to the ecclesia here, the called out group, the body of Christ. Listen to this. Ephesians 1:3. Go there. Ephesians 1:3.

All right, Ephesians 1 and 3. You'll find these words. Blessed be the God and Father of our Lord Jesus Christ, who has blessed us with all spiritual blessings in heavenly places. Where? In Christ. Now look at verse 4. According as he hath chosen us in him before the foundation of the world, that we should be holy and without blame before him in love. Having predestinated us according unto the adoption of sons by Jesus Christ to himself, according to the good pleasure of his will, to the praise of the glory of his grace, through which he hath made us accepted in the body of Christ. There are some that don't want to recognize and accept us as being as anointed. But we are. Because we have the same Father. We have the same level of anointing. Now, it can increase, praise God for that, but it will never leave. Because the same anointing that you have received abideth in you. Is that right? Now, notice, God has blessed us with all spiritual blessings in heavenly places. Where? In Christ. Now, check this out, because this is what your righteousness come up to. When God declared you right, he did that in Jesus Christ. Now, when God did that, what he also did, he put you on the same platform with him. You stand on the same platform that God Almighty, El Shaddai, Jehovah Jireh, Jehovah M. Kadesh. You stand on the same platform and the same level with God. Amen. Now notice this. You should stand there with no fear of contradiction. In other words, you are not in a place that you do not belong. When you accepted Jesus, God took you by the Holy Spirit and baptized you into the body of Christ. Amen. For by one Spirit were we all baptized into one body. Thank God for doctrine. Amen. And have all been made to sit together, according to Ephesians, in heavenly places. Where? In Christ. So this is what our righteousness come up to. God, this is heavy. God looks upon you now that you are in Christ. God sees you as an equal. That's heavy. Listen, he has to. And let me tell you why. Because it's his righteousness. In other words, he has brought us up to his standard. That's why it's a danger in just looking at yourself as being unable to accomplish anything. You must see yourself seated in Christ. So when God looks at us, he does not see us. He sees his son. Because your life is hidden with Christ in God. Well, let me throw a life preserver out. Lifesaver. Let me see if I got one. No, I don't. Some of y'all look like you're sinking. In other words, it went over your head. So let me see. Thank you that you help us, Holy Ghost. Okay. When God declared you righteous, he also gave you right standing with him. Now, Jesus is seated at the Father's right hand. Am I right about it? Amen. You that are born again are also seated in Christ in heavenly places. That's why you don't have to try to work to get to heaven, because you're already seated in heaven in Christ. Am I right about it? Amen. Now, is Christ equal with God? God. Yes. He thought it not robbery to be equal with God. And made himself of no reputation, but took upon him the form of a servant. And being found in the form of a servant, and being found in fashion as a man, he humbled himself and became obedient unto death, even the death of the cross. Wherefore God also has highly exalted him after death, thank you, and has given him a name which is above every name, that at the name of Jesus every knee should bow and every tongue shall confess
that Jesus Christ is Lord to the glory of God. So when you see yourself not any longer as being filthy rags, but instead as being the righteousness of God in Christ Jesus, then the devil now becomes intimidated. Because he knows that whatever you have done in your past has nothing to do with where you are and who you are right now. Nothing. He cannot bring up the sins of your youth. Okay, so you had an abortion. It's over. So you did some prison time. It's over. You stand in Jesus uncondemned. All your past sins are just what they are. They are past sins. And God says, I have just like a thick cloud blotted them out and will never remember them anymore. Do you realize that the righteousness of God that can only be gotten by faith, the bottom line is this: you will have to confess Jesus as Lord with your mouth, and thereby receiving him as your Lord and Savior, God will declare you righteous. How? By faith. And from that point, it does not matter what you did. What matters now is where you are and who you are. But here come the devil. Well, you know, when you was a child, you remember when you was in Miss Lee's second grade class, how you put that little girl, little nappy pigtail in that ink? You ought to feel sorry for yourself. You remember when you lied when you was in the ninth grade on your test? You 84, and this happened in the ninth grade. Let me tell you,

saints of God that their past is past. You need to let it pass. Too many people are passing with their past. The devil will take your past and kill you with it. Okay? All that old crazy stuff back then. All of us did some stupid stuff when we were coming up. Huh? You call it the sins of our youth. Man, we did some weird stuff. I mean, real weird stuff. I mean, embarrassing stuff. You know. But when I was a child, I spake as a child. I thought as a child. I understood as a child. But now that I've become a man, I put away childish things. You need to stand up and embrace the responsibility of being born again and realize in your heart that you are no longer the same person you were before you accepted Jesus. And all you did, you don't have to hang on to that stuff. That stuff has been washed away through the blood of the crucified and now risen Lamb of God. And God has turned around and has declared you righteous. Not only that, he has adopted you into the body of Christ. Adopted you. Now, when we adopt people in the natural, we can't unadopt them, if there is such a word, or disadopt them, if there is such a word. Once they're adopted, they can turn out to be a rocket scientist, a brand name lunatic. Whatever we get, we stuck with it. But see, the only difference about the Lord is that when the Lord came and found us, he knew exactly what he was getting. Nothing. Oh, I know some of y'all really enjoying this message. But he has brought, see, that's what it means to be a creator. A creator takes nothing and does what? Makes something out of it. Oh, hallelujah, church. You know he'll make you clean inside. You'd have to be here to understand it. You understand? It's either that or put a hole in the ceiling. 2 Corinthians 5:21. For he hath made him who knew no sin, talking about Jesus, to be sin for us. Now. Now. God made Jesus sin on the cross. For he had made him who knew no sin to be sin for us, that we might be made the righteousness of God in him. That's revolutionary. Right there. You are the righteousness of God in Jesus Christ. And the righteousness of faith can only be received through faith in Jesus Christ. And God declares you righteous from that point. And there is therefore now no condemnation to them that are in Christ, who walk not after the flesh, but after the Spirit. For the Spirit of life in Christ Jesus has made me free from the law of sin and death. And if any man be in Christ, he's a new creature. Old things have passed away, and behold, all things have become new. Are we communicating? Did I send you to Romans 3? All right. Christ, who knew no sin, was made sin for us. That's how our sins were imputed. God took our sins, placed them on Jesus. Now he takes Jesus' righteousness and places it on us. So Satan himself, in the next session we come together, we're going to talk about that. Satan himself is intimidated now because God has declared us righteous. Is intimidated now because he know he can't drag Fred into hell, and that bothers him. That bothers him big time. And now that he knows that I'm not afraid of him, and that I don't have to walk around him, I'm supposed to walk on him. Behold, I give you power. Tread on serpents and scorpions over all the ability of the enemy, and nothing shall by any means hurt you. Jesus said, walk on the devil. Yes. Who is the righteousness of God? Jesus. When Jesus was raised from the dead, he bruised the devil's head.

0: That's why every time you see a snake, head flat. Oh, we're going to have church anyhow. This is my last offering. I won't have an opportunity to get down through here. We just have to take it up the next time. But let me show you another keystone scripture. Because those of you that are here for the first time in this session, I did not elaborate heavily on the 26th verse that we started out with. And so I think just for simplicity's sake, and to go ahead and conclude this, I will go back to that 26th verse and will take a few words, and prayerfully they will become life to you. To declare, verse 26, Romans 3. To declare, I say, that word declare means to exegesis. It means to exegesis God is to bring God out into the open. That word declare means to show it. Okay? So this is what it says. To show, I say, at this time, his righteousness. See, not our righteousness, because all our righteousness is what? As filthy rag. So to show at this time, I say, his righteousness. Why? That he might be just. Why did God allow his son Jesus to be put to death? Why did God kill him? So, because God wanted to save sinners. Well, how was he going to do it? By killing his son. Well, then who's going to lay anything to the charge of God's elect? God killed his son. God justified us in his own sight. God says you're not going to hell because you accepted my son Jesus. God said no matter how many sins you committed, I forgive them through the blood. So God is the just one, and God is the one that justifies the guilty. All us guilty, all of us just as guilty as sin. But God says, all right, you've accepted my son. All your sins have been taken care of. Don't you just love the Lord? Amen. To declare, I say at this time, his righteousness, that he might be just and the justifier of him who believeth in Jesus. So since God is the justifier of those that believe in Jesus, God will justify us. In other words, God looks upon us, or God looks upon me, justified, never sinned. Amen. Amen. God looks upon his children just if they had never sinned. If we sin, we are to confess our sins, and he's faithful and just to do what? To forgive us our sin, and to do what? Cleanse us from what? All unrighteousness. Why? Because all unrighteousness is what? Sin. So God justifies the guilty. The guilty. God says you can't touch Fred Devil because he's mine. Now Fred go on and sin. You know what the Lord gonna do? Whip him. As many as I love, I beat. Isn't that what the Lord said? As many as I love, I chase them. I turn them up, I pull the pants down, and I go for it. Now, I tap the gluteus. Yeah, he'll tap the gluteus maximus. But he's not going to ever tap us with sickness. Amen. Amen. Now, we abuse the Lord's Supper and go through all these changes. Not only will you get sick, this table will kill you.
1: Amen. Hallelujah.
0: So God is just and the justifier of those that believe in Jesus. Amen. And you're looking at one that believe in Jesus. Amen. And if you've accepted him, you'll never go to hell. It's just that simple. God is just and the justifier of those that believe in Jesus. And that's what we're shouting about. Blessed. Amen. Amen, church. Amen. Oh, hallelujah. Thank you for your word, Lord. Thank you for your word, Lord. Hallelujah. Thank you, Lord. Thank you, Lord. Last word. If the devil cannot mess with your mind based upon your right standing with God, If the devil cannot mess with your mind based upon your salvation, if the devil cannot mess with your mind based on your being in Christ, if you don't let him mess with your mind, he'll never bother you. Righteousness is a powerful force. And God did it all. I wish Abraham was here. He'd tell you the night that the Lord passed through with the smoking flax and the burning lamp, that he was asleep. Why? Because Abraham couldn't bring anything into this right standing. We didn't bring nothing but our filthy selves and our filthy sins, and we got everything. Just like winning on the Price is Right. Leave it all.
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1: When it comes to showing the late, great Richard Smallwood some love, you don't have to worry about it here. He's always going to get his flowers on your inspiration station. Mr. Smallwood is on the way. We've also got the Clark sisters and Fred Hammond for you. I'm Victor Sosa. The NFL has already started its season, had our first two games during the week, but we've got our first full slate of Sunday games, a couple of matchups that might be of interest to you. There are a lot of folks who think Buffalo or the Houston Texans could end up in the Super Bowl. Buffalo travels down to Houston on Sunday afternoon. Marquee matchup in the evening for Sunday night football. Dallas Cowboys going to New York to take on the Giants. Giants are football royalty, but they've been in the basement for a long, long time.
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3: Next. Hey, Alfie, what can I get for you?
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1: Gotta admit, there were some years where I thought I was the only person who didn't like pumpkin spice in the fall. Getting a lot of support here on the phones. What did you try and decide pumpkin wasn't for you? 888-646-6167. We got Dottie Peoples now and Lisa Noel Smith up next.

0: 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Take a look at the screen. See it? Hit that. You can send me a voice message. I get right here in the studio. What do you think would go good with Kirk Whalum, Shirley Caesar, and Fresh Start Worship? You consider that, then go ahead and hit that red microphone button and let me know. I know what doesn't go good with pumpkin. Whatever it is that Tina says doesn't go good with pumpkin, because I'm going to take your word for it. What'd you try?
1: I don't think any pumpkin flavor food is bad, but I think pumpkin and chocolate are a disaster. Like, gag me ever. Chocolate and pumpkin is nasty.
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1: Our God has brought us out of darkness into his marvelous light. Hallelujah, Jesus is the light. Happy Sunday to you and yours. It's an early Sunday morning. To God be the glory. Overnight crew, God bless you, working smart and hard, right? We give God praise as we continue to lift him up with more of the best in gospel music. Got the Kurt Carr Singers for you in the sanctuary.
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0: Hallelujah, 940 WYLD, music of power and praise. Jesus is a great king all over this earth. And Lord, we bow down before you. Amen. Kim Harper Johnson with you. Yeah, I got Mary on the way, Shackles. James Fortune, I believe. Well, listen, congratulations, celebrating her 112th birthday. I'm talking about Miss Mabel Dunbar, a Georgia woman who celebrated, and she gives all the honor and glory for her longevity to faith. Yes, and family. She was born in 1914. A mother of one and grandmother of four. She was honored by her loved ones recently with a cake, a crown for the queen. And of course, research has said, according to Harvard now, they've linked regular religious service attendance, you know, going to church, you know, to a 33% lower risk of death. And Dunbar, described as deeply religious, pleasant and talkative, has lived that principle her entire life. So yes, she credits her longevity, family, and of course, her faith in God. Amen. I love it.
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0: 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Hi, this is Kim Harper Johnson. Get your praise on with Sherry Mackey first thing in the morning. 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

Hallelujah, 940 AM, music of power and praise. Thy will be done, Lord, on earth as it is in heaven. I'm Kim Harper Johnson with you. Thanks for listening again. Happy Sunday. Today, September 13th, is a special day on the national calendar. Yep, I'll tell you what it is straight ahead. Right now, brand new by Kenny Lewis in one voice, God.

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1: Draw near to God, he will draw near to you. And it's good to be close to Jesus, amen. Kim Harper Johnson with you. Happy Sunday to you and yours. Thanks so much for listening, and got a great one for you. Yes, I've got a testimony. 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
1: Magnify the Lord with me and let us exalt his name together. We're better together, and the name is Jesus, a name above every name. Kim Harper Johnson with you. Happy Sunday to you and yours. I got a great one for you. It's new by Kirk Franklin and Karen Clark Shear. Yep. Thank you for everything.

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Hi, this is Kim Harper Johnson, shouting out to all the members at Franklin Baptist Church. Thank you for listening.

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1: You shall love the Lord with all our heart, all our minds, and all of our soul. Love him like I do. Kim Harper Johnson with you. Thanks for listening in. Happy Sunday to you and yours. Here's evangelist Beverly Crawford. He's done
2: the
1: enough.
2: 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Bishop Brown wrote this song for me. Hallelujah.

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Hi, this is Kim Harford Johnson. Wake up tomorrow morning with Sherry Mackey. She has just what you need to start your day off. Right here, WYLD AM 940. 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
1: 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Yeah, I got Jason Nelson made new.

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1: Jesus said, if I be lifted up, I'll draw all men unto me. I'm Kim Harper Johnson. Yes, let's continue to lift up the name of Jesus. More hits on the way by Helen Baylor, Zacardi Cortez, and Charlie Wilson. All your favorites. So keep it here. Right now, though, it's time for some spiritual food for your soul. You got that Bible? Awesome. If not, go get it. God's word is a lamp unto our feet. It's a light unto our path. Read Matthew chapter 6, verse 34. Matthew chapter 6, verse 34. God's word will not return void. No, it won't return empty. His word will fill. It will heal. And God's word will reveal. Get your Bible. Read. Meditate. Study for yourself what is written. Spiritual food for your soul.
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Praise God for his mighty acts. Oh, he's worthy. Kim Harper Johnson, keeping your company overnight. Thanks so much for listening in on this early Sunday morning. Yeah, I got Judith Christie McAllister, like the dew. Ernest Pugh, your glory. Keep it right here. Well, today is September 13th. Is it your birthday? It is. Well, let me now help you celebrate. Happy

0: Ah, yeah, it's a gift from me to you. And yes, it's from my heart. You're welcome. If you have a church anniversary on today, congratulations. Or maybe you're celebrating because today is Sunday. This is the day that the Lord has made. Rejoice and be glad in it. And again, I say rejoice.
1: More of what you came here for. Praise and inspiration.
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1: Our God always causes us to triumph, to win. 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To God be the glory. Yes, you are a winner. Kim Harford Johnson got God's property. My life is in your hands, Lord.
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0: I know he will. 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
1: your heart is broken,
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1: God commissions us to love our neighbors as we love ourselves. Amen. Love. And love never fails, covers a multitude of sin. Kim Harper Johnson with you. Got Evelyn Turrentine Agee on the way. Work it out. Melvin Crispell III, wonderful is your name. The name is Jesus. Thanks so much for listening in. Happy Sunday to you and yours. And listen, getting ready for church? All right. A great day of worship services, indeed. Whether you choose to listen online, to be in person, whatever word that you receive today, do this, pay it forward, and share that word with somebody else. You never know who needs to be uplifted and encouraged by God's word. His word will not return void. Amen. It will accomplish the very thing that is sent forth to do. So let's be a blessing to others as we're blessed in our worship services on today. Amen. All right. Amen.
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1: Who is this King of glory? Yeah, the Lord of hosts. The Lord strong and mighty in battle. Jesus is the King of glory and Jesus is real. Hallelujah. I'm a witness. Kim Harper Johnson with you on this hashtag National Grandparents Day. To all the grandparents listening in, God bless you, you and you. Enjoy. This is our day, right? And enjoy your grandbabies too, all right? Fresh Start Worship with this hit, You Are.

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1: The Lord is our rock and He is our salvation. He's our refuge, our deliverer. Yes, Lord, you are. Kim Harper Johnson, more hits are on the way to keep you uplifted, inspired, and encouraged. It's been a pure blessing, a pleasure, and as always, a ball to be with you, reminding you that we serve a promise keeper. And who wouldn't serve a God like this? All of His promises are yay and amen. Here's a promise. We know that God causes all things to work together for good to those that love God, to those that are called according to His purpose. Whatever you're facing, it's all good. In the end, we win. It's God's promise. Yay and amen.
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0: Music of power and praise. Hallelujah, 940 WYLD. Sounds like Sunday morning to me. Ed Long is in for Sonya Blakey. How you feeling?
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Hallelujah, 940 AM, WYLD. Hello, my praise partner. It's your brother Ed Long, Seventh Ward. Thanks for tuning in for the blessings here on YLD AM 940, Music of Power and Praise.

0: Hallelujah, 940 WYLD. One of the greatest singers ever to don a microphone. We're talking about Karen Clark Sheard, of course. Mm-hmm. Thank you for everything. She did that along with Kirk Franklin. All right, it's me, Ed Long. We're in for Sonia Blakey. Good Sunday morning to you. Dr. McKenzie and the highlights coming up. John P. Key and Fred Hammond team up with They That Wait. Also a classic, a Sunday morning classic for real. Walter Hawkins and the Love Center Choir. We got Be Grateful coming up for you. All right, my name is Ed Long. We are in for Sonia Blakey. Thanks for being here with me.
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1: Hey, Ed Long is in for Sonya Blakey. How you feeling? I got to shout out my man, Juggy Tyler. What's up, man? We grew up together, Juggy and I. I've known Juggy since I was, what, maybe like 9 years old. Now, let me tell you something. 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He's still Juggy. You know, but it's like a lifelong nickname. It's Juggy. When somebody calls him William, I know they didn't grow up with us. That's simple. It's Kirk Franklin.

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1: Now, if you know God always be good, let me see you wave your hand like this. Yeah, because he's always good. Anthony Brown Group Therapy right there. My name is Ed Long. I'm sitting in for Sonia Blakey. I am here playing your favorites back to back. That's what we're doing. Bishop Larry Trotter coming up. Brent Jones, praise in the choir stand. That's what I'm talking about. Also, Whitney Houston and more of your favorites are coming up for you. So make sure you check in with me. Let me know where you're going to church this morning. I love to hear from you. So hit me up now.
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1: Now, see, when you got hits like that, you can make a church medley just like that. John P. Key right there in the church medley. All right, your brother Ed Log is hanging out with you. How you feel? I pray all is well with you and your fam. All right, Canton Spirituals are coming up. Also, Jonathan Nelson and Purpose. Ed Long is my name. We're in for Sonia Blakey today. Thanks for hanging out with you, bro.
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1: 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Canton Spirituals, Fix It Jesus. All right, Ed Logg is here with you. How you feel? You know, sometimes you just need a break from reality. You just escape with this great gospel music. You know what I'm saying? Yeah, it's like a getaway. And keep on listening, sister. His-

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3: When the enemy comes in like a flood, the Spirit of the Lord will raise up a standard against him. 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
4: 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We pray that the anointed message you're about to hear will be life-changing.

0: Righteousness of Faith, Part 2. And now, here is Bishop Caldwell.
1: Righteousness has a faith all of its own, where the law has a righteousness all its own, and the twain shall never meet. Okay? In Romans 3 and 26, let us read. To declare, I say, at this time, his righteousness, that he might be just and the justifier of him who believeth in Jesus. One more time. To declare, I say, at this time, his righteousness, that he might be just and the justifier of him who believeth in Jesus. Now, we're talking about the righteousness of faith. There's a righteousness that only faith has that cannot be ascertained or cannot be gotten from observing Sabbath days, eating certain meat or not eating certain meat, wearing pants or not wearing pants, wearing makeup or not wearing makeup, has nothing to do with being declared righteous in the sight of God under this present day system and under this present day economy. So we must understand then that there are some that would seek to put you in bondage to things, in bondage to it's bad. Some people want to put people in bondage to the weather. I mean, it's real bad out there. But we need to understand that there is a righteousness of faith which is all its own. And it cannot be gotten but one way. Now, we laid some foundation in the earlier service, and we are going to just say a few things relative to that which has been laid, and then we will move on from this point. Are we communicating? I think I need to digress for a moment. Why is righteousness so very important? It is so very important because without it, you will not stay in heaven. You see, everybody's going to heaven. Yeah. In other words, it's just that simple. Everybody's going to heaven. Now, when a sinner dies in this world, apart from Jesus, his body goes back to the ground. They might cremate it or whatever they do with it. But in hell, he lifts up his eyes. Now, when I say everybody's going to heaven, I am saying that when this life is over, in the consummation of things, when the dead are going to be raised and the wicked dead are going to be raised, all those folk, the body of Christ will stand before the judgment seat of Christ, and the wicked dead will be raised and brought before the great white throne judgment, which we don't hear about anymore. Okay? So, everybody will be in heaven, but see, those that are lost will come before the great white throne judgment, and will be cast into the lake of fire and brimstone because their names were not found written in the Lamb's book of life. Now, the people that are going to hell are those that don't have God's righteousness. The people that are going to heaven are those that do. You cannot receive God's righteousness because you keep a certain day or because you don't eat pork meat, etc. That will not get you in right standing with Almighty God. You must be born again. You must receive Jesus Christ as your Lord and Savior. Even being Baptist won't get you in. Being Pentecostal won't get you in. And Lord, help those Jehovah Witnesses. Not a put down, just an observation. It's not going to happen, people. It's not going to happen. You're not going to heaven to stay unless you are born again. Now, when a child of God leaves this world, to be absent from the body is to be present with the Lord. When a sinner leaves this world, to be absent from the body is to be present in hell. That's sad. And it doesn't have to be that way. When I was coming up in the housing project, right before the fight broke out, somebody would say, man, it really don't have to be all this. No, come on. It really don't have to be all this. And I'm telling you today, if you are without Jesus Christ, you are on your way to hell. There's no dressing it up. There's nothing cute about it. It's going to happen to you. But it doesn't have to be all this. Because you're in a place to be born again. You're in a place today to receive Jesus. And also by receiving him, receive God's righteousness. In other words, that big old word righteousness means right standing with God. Okay? You don't have right standing with God because of what your name is or what your family name is. You don't have right standing with God because you graduated cum laude or kumbaya, whatever. You don't have right standing with God because you have X amount of dollars in the bank. You don't have right standing with God because you go to church. You have right now, all these things are nice. It's good to be from a good family. It's good to have a name that is not tarnished. A good name is rather to be chosen than great riches. All that's fine. Leave all that intact. But what's the use of having a good name that's going to burn in hell? Amen. See, you got to be born again. The only way to get right standing with God is that you got to accept his son, Jesus Christ. There is no double talk here. That has to happen if you're going to heaven to stay. Amen. Because everybody's going. But everybody's not staying. So then, having said that, I want to take another step with you and show you again why this is so very important. In Isaiah, the 28th chapter and the 9th verse, verses 9 and 10, Isaiah, please turn there if you have a Bible. If not, look on with the person next to you. You do not need to be brave here. You need to get this word in front of your eyes. You need to get it in front of your peepers so that you might be able to see it. In Isaiah 28, 9 and 10, very, very important words. Because we're living in a day now where a lot of people don't think that doctrine is necessary. Everybody just want to zoom on calling those things would be not as though they were. I mean, that's a doctrine. That's fine. But I think, I know here you need more. You need more. Okay? In Isaiah 28 and 9. And verses 9 and 10, let us read. Whom shall he teach knowledge? And whom shall he make to understand doctrine? Those who are weaned from the milk and drawn from the breast. For precept must be upon precept, precept upon precept, line upon line, line upon line, here a little and there a little. In other words, the prophet here is asking a question. Whom shall the Lord teach knowledge? I said earlier, it's just not enough to come to church. Amen. Just because of some social gathering, or just because you don't want to feel guilty on Monday morning. You want to come to learn. You want to come to understand. Amen. And God says, I will give you pastors after my own heart that will feed you with knowledge and what? And understanding. Amen. So the Lord is not so much concerned about us getting here as much as he is us getting here and getting something. Amen. And not just anything. You don't want to eat no garbage. Nobody in their right mind won't eat garbage. Amen. You know, if you were to see someone eating garbage, you'd probably, you know, go the other way. You know, you don't want to see people eating their food like that. You know, some people out there are real bad, and I'm not castigating anyone, but these are the times in which a lot of things are happening. But God does not want his children to have junk food. And woe be to the preacher that feeds his congregation junk food. Amen. All this screaming and coughing and all this other stuff, and you boil it all down, you haven't learned anything. Amen. And so the word is raising the question, whom shall he teach knowledge? And whom shall he make to understand doctrine? See, God wants you to understand doctrine. What is doctrine? Doctrine is specific teaching. You should know, those of you that's been around here 30 minutes, you should know what we taught about tithes. You should know what we teach about sanctification. You should know what redemption is. A lot of things you should know, and you should understand this. So the question is, whom will the Lord teach knowledge and make to understand doctrine? Here the answer is, those who are weaned from the milk and drawn from the breast. You know, it's time out for getting to church, getting depressed because you can't get your seat. You know that's sad. You know, and then there are some that can only receive from certain people. That's a baby. I know we all have those that we want to hear. You know, I love hearing me minister too. Cause I be getting fed when you be getting fed. You know, some people I don't want to hear. I know I may sound conflicted because they don't have anything to say. It's a waste of time. But where the word of God is and where it's rightly divided and that same anointing is operating, then that word is going to come over with that same degree of intensity and understanding. Amen. And if you're here today and what I'm about to say and what I am saying sound somewhat confusing to you, it's because wherever you are worshiping on a continual basis, you were confused when you got here. Amen. See, the light is confusing you. That's why a lot of things, some of the things that I'm going to say, some of the things I'm already saying, you don't understand. Because it's foreign to your ears. Okay? Now, if I was to pull my ear, then something maybe would happen with you. Amen? Praise the Lord. Don't worry about it. All right. Moving right along. Okay. So who would the Lord teach doctrine and make to understand? Those who are weaned from the milk. In other words, grow up. Tell your neighbor, grow up. Those that are weaned from the milk and drawn from the breast. Now, you just don't be an adult running around behind your mama trying to get some milk or something. You say, that's crude. No, it's word. You got to be drawn from the breast. When you're drawn from the breast, when you're weaned, you can drink your own milk. Am I right about it? It's time out for the preacher doing all your Bible studying, doing all your praying, choir doing all your singing. Choir's never been set up to entertain people. It's to minister unto the Lord. So there are some things that we just need to understand, okay? And we're talking about the righteousness of faith. There's a clear-cut division here between the righteousness of faith and then man's own righteousness, which is filthy rags and et cetera. And so those are the things that I'm striving to establish with you. And I'm not going to go back and recapitulate those things that have been stated in your hearing before. I'm not going to go back and repeat them because they're already recorded. I'm not selling tapes, but if you want to get it, it's clearly defined on tape. Amen? But I need to press on because there are those here that I do not want to penalize because they were here in the first session, and I do not want to aggravate those of you that are here for the second session, but I do want to be equally fair in distribution of word because word is very important. Okay? All right, now. There's a righteousness that man has all of his own, and I do want to hit that break stop at breakneck speed so that we can all, you know, move on together in this car up the road of life. So since you're in Isaiah, you want to turn to the 64th chapter. Isaiah 64 and 6. And then one other scripture, and then we're going to move on. Isaiah 64 and 6. Thank you, Holy Ghost. Isaiah 64 and 6. Now this particular thing, what I'm dealing with here, is man's own righteousness. Okay? See, when we talk about righteousness, we're talking about right standing. We're talking about standing before God uncondemned. Standing before God in Jesus Christ as though you've never ever committed a sin. And see, man needs this righteousness if he's going to stay in heaven with the Lord. Without it, God is going to cast him into hell, where the devil, the beast, and the false prophet and all those that followed the devil will be there. So that's why it's so very important to have this right standing with God. Okay? Got to have it. There's no substitute for it. You can't get it from Muhammad. He's a dead man. You can't get it because you're black and been deprived. Are we communicating? God, there's only one way to get this thing. God has made only one way available. And everybody, black, white, Korean, Methodist, Baptist folk, whoever they are, everybody will have to come through the same avenue in order to attain God's righteousness, and has not gotten through works. Okay, so in Isaiah 64 and 6, let us read. But we are all as an unclean thing, and all our righteousness are as filthy rags. And we all do fade as a leaf, and our iniquities like the wind have taken us away. But we are all as an unclean thing. Okay? I don't want to be crude here, but I'm just going to tell you what it is. I said it before. I don't take no joy and rejoice in saying this. Neither is it my purpose to make anyone feel uncomfortable. But I didn't write it. I read it. Okay? Line upon line, precept upon precept. So when it says right here that we are all as an unclean thing, our righteousness are as filthy rags. That has to do with rags from a woman on a menstrual cycle. That's bottom line. That's the way God sees us outside of Jesus Christ. Amen. Bad. Terrible. You know. And again, it's not a put down, but it's word. And see, when we understand that, then that also tells us whatever we bring into this transaction to try to make God look upon us favorably as though we're some great one, we've already missed it. Man's righteousness is as filthy rags. That's written. That's not going to change. So now God is not taking any filthy rags to heaven to stay. See, don't look at the rag. See yourself as the rag. Because that's what the prophet is saying here. And you notice how he put this. And this is what I love about the men and women of God in days past and gone. They did not mind including themselves in the statements they made. You look right here. He said, but he didn't say, y'all all are unclean. He says, we are all as an unclean thing. And notice, and all our righteousness is as filthy rags. You can't stand before God and talk about getting into to his heaven because you went and visited some sick people. Or because you went and served some soup. Or because you took the tithe, which you should not have done, and bought your neighbor's child some shoes. All these things are wonderful within the confines of what they're about. But it doesn't make you right in the sight of God. And to break it on down to ashes and ashes, Paul said, though I give my body to be burned, man, if I don't have love, I ain't about nothing. So God's not impressed by what your name is, who your family is, how many of y'all graduated from college, how many of y'all got good jobs. God could care less about that stuff. Even though he blesses us with these things, he don't want us to think that me and him real tight. We tight as a bulldog bite because he blessed me with a job. Let me tell you something. You ain't tight as no bulldog bite, nothing. I mean, if the Lord bless you at all, it's because of Jesus. I said it's because of Jesus, not because of you. See, little bitty man need to keep himself in little bitty man's place. So now, since all of us have been brought down to this low level, cut down by the word, now I think it's time for us to kind of, you know, pump it up. But see, the Lord wanted you to know, let me tell you something, you don't have anything to boast about. Huh? Unless you boasted in Jesus. Okay, so you, all right. So you did marry as a virgin. Wonderful. I think it's great. I think men and women ought to marry as virgin. But let's face it, everybody didn't. But it doesn't make the people that did no better than the folk that didn't. Okay, so you don't sell cocaine. Do you lust in your heart? Huh? So you don't commit adultery. Do you wish you could? Huh? See, we need to understand something right. Oh man, this is real. Oh yeah. You know. See, you can do right all your life. You can treat, see, and some of you women, bless your heart, this is a big problem that some of you all have. Well, I treat everybody right. But it ought to dawn on you that all have sinned. Because you treat people right does not mean it's going to come back to you from that person. But see, since that's true, you should not expect to get to heaven because you're just doing good. Doing good ain't good enough. You got to be. You must be. It's a divine imperative. You got to be born again. Because your righteousness is no good. Outside of Jesus, you ain't about nothing today. I think I got a John Baptist mantle on me right now. Huh? What you come out in the wilderness to see, huh? Reed shaking with the wind? Come on now. If you outside of Jesus today, you are loved by God, but you ain't about nothing. Because you got your own righteousness, and that's not about nothing. Amen. And you know the Lord hate a proud look. Amen. So there's no need you getting all proud. See? And just because some of y'all not having trouble in your marriage does not mean that you got the Trinity always in your home. And those of you that are having trouble in this area does not mean that the Lord has forsaken you. See? I mean, we need to just balance some things out. Because you're doing well and blessed and got a dime above rent money does not mean you're going to heaven to stay. You got to be born again. Whatever happened to that? You got to be. You must not depend on your experience. Talking about my head got wet with the midnight dew. What does that have to do with anything? If you had had it in the house, it wouldn't have got wet. Yeah, well, my head got wet with the midnight dew, honey. I know I've been changed. Yeah, I know I've been changed. Yeah, but don't nobody else know it. Now, I want you to go back to Romans, the 3rd chapter, because we need to see that there's a righteousness of faith, and I want to put before you the fact that not only is our righteousness as a filthy rags, but I want you to go to Romans 10 because this is where a lot of people are living. And if If we could use Romans 10 as somebody's address, we could send a lot of mail home today. Because a lot of people are living in the upper part of Romans chapter 10. And I'm going to show you their address. It's in Romans 10 verses 1 through 3. This is where a lot of people are living. Brethren, that's the body of Christ. My heart's desire and prayer to God for Israel is that they might be saved. Why did Paul say that? Because they were not saved. Why were they not saved? Because they never accepted Jesus as their Lord and Savior, as being the only standard of righteousness. That's why they were not saved. Say, brethren, my heart's desire and prayer to God for Israel is that they might be saved. Brethren, my prayer to God and heart's desire for Shreveport is that Shreveport might be saved. We got a lot of churches, but a lot of unsaved folk. Got a lot of people in church think because they're in church, they're saved. Coming to church doesn't make you no more saved than going to McDonald's gonna make you a Big Mac with fries. You got to have an encounter with Jesus. You got to receive him as your Lord and Savior. God shared something with me the other day, and I'm going to share it with you. I'm digressing here. The Lord said, I was standing right over here sharing the word with his people on Wednesday morning past. And the Lord said this to me. He said, I have taught my people and I have taught them well how to name it and claim it. I have taught them how to call those things which be not as though they were. I have taught them well. God says, now my people are taking what I have blessed them to receive at my hand by naming it and claiming it. And they are taking it and they are investing it now into the kingdom of darkness. They're on the boat, Fred. They are taking what the Lord has taught them how to claim and get. And a lot of you are not tithing anyway. And you're spending your money on your vacation, on yourself. You're always somewhere, but you never give God what is his. Be careful here. Because the Lord is not prospering you for you to take it and gamble with it. I don't know where the Isle of Capri is or the horseshoe or nothing else like that. And if somebody had a gun to my head, I couldn't tell you. They would have to send me on to be with Jesus because I don't know where it is. I have no plans of finding out where it is. I don't have any plans of driving by to see what it looked like. But God says, my people are taking what I have given them freely. And now they're gambling it away. And the Lord raised the question Wednesday. He's raising it in this audience right now. Why have you come to this point now that you can't trust me? Amen. See, Israel had a serious problem. They raised a question over in the book of Psalms. They say, can God prepare a table in the wilderness? That was their question. God got angry. If anybody should have known that God could prepare a table in the wilderness, it should have been Israel. Amen. And as I speak, if anybody on the face of this earth ought to know whether or not the Lord can take care of underprivileged folk, it ought to be you, honey. Amen. And the Lord has not blessed you with all this to run out there and put it out there on a game of chance. Amen. If you want to prosper financially, bring God the tithe and the offering and become a good steward over what is left. That's how you prosper. Amen. That's how you prosper. God is not, let me just, while I'm at this point, digressing right here, for those of you that's sneaking down there on your dinner hour and going through all these changes. Okay? And that's why, that you know, and some of y'all going down there today, you're out there real bad. You're out there real bad. See, what you need to understand is that, now you mean to tell me that God has taken care of you all of your life, even when you were not his. Satan has not done anything for you because you more trouble than you ever want to think about. Amen. And you're going to take what the Lord has blessed you with and then go and give it over into the kingdom of darkness, and the devil hasn't done anything to earn even your respect.
2: Amen. Amen.
1: You need to think about it. Need to think about it. Now, why has the Lord blessed you with material things? It's real simple. Go to Deuteronomy chapter 8. I'm throwing this in parenthetically. You don't even have to put anything in offering extra for this. but you need to see it. And see, I want you to receive, and especially those of you that are here for the first time or the second time, etc., if you've come here with a clear heart and you really want to hear from God, then that's fine. But if you're here with a critical ear and all this other stuff, and I hope whatever you're hearing just making your head split. I mean that. Because it's time out. Too much time is being wasted. People ought to come to receive from God and just be cool. In Deuteronomy chapter 8 in verse 18. Now listen to this. Verse 17 and 18. And thou say in thine heart, my power and the might of my hand hath gotten me this wealth. You know, some people brag like that. I've heard people say, Lord ain't never done nothing for me. I've heard that before. Uh-huh. You get away from those people because the earth might open up. And thou say in thine heart, my power and the might of my hand hath gotten me this wealth. But thou shalt remember the Lord thy God, for it is he who giveth thee power to get wealth. Now why? That he may establish his covenant, which he swore unto thy fathers as it is this day. So that's why God wants you to have money. That's why God wants you to have wealth, so that he can establish his covenant with you. Amen. Not to gamble. Not down there on your knee talking about the baby needs shoes. All right, now. You want to go back for this one, amen? I know some of y'all probably say, thank you, Jesus. But we need to understand, beloved, I am saying these things to you because I love you. God has sent these things because he loves you. Now, I realize that some of our members are working down there. So I'm just going to, you don't have to run back and tell them what the pastor said. Okay? Some of y'all like Ahithophel. You run, tell everything. But listen to this. People have to have employment to provide for their families. If they are working there, and some of them are, consider that as God's permissive will, not his perfect will. Because I submit to you, and where I stand, I believe within 5 years and certainly before the year 2000, won't be no boats down anyway. That's just Freddie baby talking, all right? Now, said all that, praise the Lord. Thank you, Jesus. Amen. You know, one of the things about it, though, when our members that work down there, they always report back who come gamble down there. I just want you to know that. I know some of you all, I've already looked upside your head today. I just want to let you know that. I just thought maybe you want to know that. Okay? The eyes of the Lord run to and fro in the congregation, and so does Fred's. I just want to let you know that. Look straight ahead, nobody ever knows you. All right, Romans 10, that's where I left you, I think. Romans 10, verses 1 through 3, let us read. Brethren, my heart's desire and prayer to God for Israel is that they might be saved. For I bear them record that they have a zeal for God, but not according to knowledge. For they, being ignorant of God's righteousness and going about to establish their own righteousness, have not submitted themselves unto the righteousness of God. That's where a lot of people are living. You can send their mail over there. They think that because they go to a certain church, they right in the sight of God. Thank God for good churches. Thank God where the word is going. But that doesn't make you right. I mean, you right because you come to a word church. But you're not right just because you do that. You're right because you have accepted Jesus. How many of y'all understand what I'm saying? Ever since I talked about the boat, some of y'all look like you're sinking. Sit up straight. I mean, you were sitting straighter than that before. If all the Christians would come off the boat at one time, sea level would rise. The boat would come up out the water 10 feet. That is not the way to secure your family. That's not the way to provide for your family. You know, I'm talking about the gambling aspect. Now, we're praying for our brothers and sisters that needed employment and that's working down there. You know. But for those that are down there, that's trying to put them out of work. Well, so much for the boat. I say I've gotten all the steam out of this engine I'm going to get. But they being ignorant of God's righteousness and going about to establish their own righteousness. Right here's where a lot of ignorant people have shown their ignorance. Okay, for instance, there are a lot of people condemning folk because they're wearing lipstick. Condemning women because they're wearing pants. Talking about, well, you know the Bible say that a woman shouldn't wear anything that pertains to a man. Well, have you ever heard about women pants? And that scripture has nothing to do with you wearing pants. It has to do with a woman that is a bulldagger, that is dressing up like a man, or dressing up to deceive in order to seduce another woman. Now, what part of that don't you understand? It had nothing to do with you dressing, you know, it's dressing to deceive. And I'm watching real close because I don't know if we got some lesbians in here or not. But see, what I'm concerned about, if you are a lesbian, then God can clean you up too. Amen. But see, you got to admit that you were one. It's like being a homosexual. Now I know this is too strong for some of y'all. Bless y'all heart. You've been in Sunday school all week. This strong stuff, it burn your mustache off while you're drinking, man. This powerful stuff here. All unrighteousness is sin. Amen. I say all unrighteousness is sin. Amen. I say all that's wrong is sin. He died for homosexuals and lesbians and you name it. He died. Amen. But he didn't die for us to stay there. Amen. Oh, someone said right here. Amen. So just because you came to Jesus, honey, don't get proud. Because the Lord delivered you from cocaine, don't get proud. Because I was a junkie myself. And I'm here to tell you that only Jesus can turn a life around. Amen. Huh? Not only was I a junkie, I was a whoremonger and an adulterer. Oh, goodness, the preacher. The preacher? I'm out here to hear the preaching. This is what the preacher been into? Yeah, you say you haven't sinned, you lying. Come up here so I can slap that devil out of you. I'm not glorying in sin, but if you're going to get it right, you got to tell the truth. Why? Because God desires truth in where? In the inward part. So you might as well fess up. Come on clean with the Lord. Who are you trying to protect? Amen. Sound like a conspiracy to me. I'm telling you what the Lord loves, church. The truth. Amen. From my neighborhood, they used to say, tell the truth, snag a tooth. Tell the truth, snag a tooth. So they're being ignorant of God's righteousness are going about to establish their own righteousness. And they have not submitted themselves unto the righteousness of God. What is the righteousness of God? And how can one submit? By accepting Jesus. You can't do enough works to get to heaven. And if salvation was something that money could buy, then the rich would live and the poor would die. But the cross on which Christ died, the ground is level. Hallelujah. Aren't you glad it's level? Oh, let the pimp come on, stand up here. Let the hustler come on, stand up here. Let the murderer come, stand up here. Let the one that had 5 abortions come, stand up here. Because there's forgiveness with God. Hallelujah. His blood can make the vilest sinner clean. All have sinned, all need saving, all need forgiving, and it can't be gotten but one place. That's in Jesus. It's in Jesus. Doesn't matter how deep you've gone in sin, there's a lifeboat in the water. Oh, goodness. There's a lifeboat in the water, and it's coming in your direction. I was sinking deep in sin, far from the peaceful shore, very deeply stained within, seeking to rise no more. But the master of the sea heard my despairing cry. Out of the waters lifted me. Now saved am I. Oh, hallelujah, church. I'm telling you what the Lord has done. got to walk around pretending to be somebody. In Christ, I am somebody. Jesus makes the difference. He is the difference. No need of you walking around your nose all stuck up in the air. You have sinned also. It may not be to the same degree, but sin is sin, honey. They just name it different things. When somebody black steals something, they call it stealing. Somebody white does it, they call it embezzlement. Whatever you call it, it's the same thing. The money's missing. All unrighteousness is sin. Oh, hallelujah, anyhow. You want to have church or you want to play church? Oh, hallelujah. Now, when you know where the Lord brought you from, and you know that you're standing here today because God is good, and you, listen, you have flubbed the dove. We have missed God so many times. All have sinned and come short of the glory of God. All have sinned and come short. It didn't say go on sinning, but it recognized the fact that all have sinned. If you are not willing to admit that you have sinned, you can never be saved. Because salvation is only for sinners. Now, you want to compare yourself with people around you to try to see how good you think you are? You've already missed it. God told you what you was at first. Some of y'all nose turned up, but it's still there. You can go back and read it. Now, those of us that are born again, those of us that have received the Lord Jesus Christ as our personal Lord and Savior, we are not where we used to be. We are no longer filthy rags. Hallelujah. We are now new people. We have a new God and a new start. Our names have been transcribed indelibly in the Lamb's book of life. God has translated us from the kingdom of darkness into the kingdom of his dear son. Does anybody know what I'm talking about? And hath delivered us from the power of Satan. Now, when we understand the righteousness that can only come by faith, then we'll also understand that because of Jesus living in me, that I'm not the same. Never ever again will I ever be. Now, this is where I want to come to. Everyone that's born again is standing on a level that you otherwise could not have gotten to had it not been for the Lord. You that are born again, talking to the ecclesia here, the called out group, the body of Christ. Listen to this. Ephesians 1:3. Go there. Ephesians 1:3.

All right, Ephesians 1 and 3. You'll find these words. Blessed be the God and Father of our Lord Jesus Christ, who has blessed us with all spiritual blessings in heavenly places. Where? In Christ. Now look at verse 4. According as he hath chosen us in him before the foundation of the world, that we should be holy and without blame before him in love, having predestinated us according unto the adoption of sons by Jesus Christ to himself, according to the good pleasure of his will, to the praise of the glory of his grace, through which he hath made us accepted in the body of Christ. There are some that don't want to recognize and accept us as being as anointed. But we are. Because we have the same Father. We have the same level of anointing. Now, it can increase, praise God for that, but it will never leave. Because the same anointing that you have received abideth in you. Is that right? Now, notice, God has blessed us with all spiritual blessings in heavenly places. Where? In Christ. Now, check this out, because this is what your righteousness come up to. When God declared you right, he did that in Jesus Christ. Now, when God did that, what he also did, he put you on the same platform with him. You stand on the same platform that God Almighty, El Shaddai, Jehovah Jireh, Jehovah M. Kadesh. You stand on the same platform and the same level with God. Amen. Now notice this. You should stand there with no fear of contradiction. In other words, you are not in a place that you do not belong. When you accepted Jesus, God took you by the Holy Spirit and baptized you into the body of Christ. Amen. For by one Spirit were we all baptized into one body. Thank God for doctrine. Amen. And have all been made to sit together, according to Ephesians, in heavenly places. Where? In Christ. So this is what our righteousness come up to. God, this is heavy. God looks upon you now that you are in Christ. God sees you as an equal. That's heavy. Listen, he has to. And let me tell you why. Because it's his righteousness. In other words, he has brought us up to his standard. That's why it's a danger in just looking at yourself as being unable to accomplish anything. You must see yourself seated in Christ. So when God looks at us, he does not see us. He sees his son. Because your life is hidden with Christ in God. Well, let me throw a life preserver out. Lifesaver. Let me see if I got one. No, I don't. Some of y'all look like you're sinking. In other words, it went over your head. So let me see. Thank you that you help us, Holy Ghost. Okay. When God declared you righteous, he also gave you right standing with him. Now, Jesus is seated at the Father's right hand. Am I right about it? Amen. You that are born again are also seated in Christ in heavenly places. That's why you don't have to try to work to get to heaven, because you're already seated in heaven in Christ. Am I right about it? Amen. Now, is Christ equal with God? Yes. He thought it not robbery to be equal with God, and made himself of no reputation, but took upon him the form of a servant. And being found in the form of a servant, and being found in fashion as a man, he humbled himself and became obedient unto death, even the death of the cross. Wherefore God also has highly exalted him after death, thank you, and has given him a name which is above every name, that at the name of Jesus every knee should bow and every tongue shall confess
that Jesus Christ is Lord to the glory of God. So when you see yourself not any longer as being filthy rags, but instead as being the righteousness of God in Christ Jesus, then the devil now becomes intimidated. Because he knows that whatever you have done in your past has nothing to do with where you are and who you are right now. Nothing. He cannot bring up the sins of your youth. Okay, so you had an abortion. It's over. So you did some prison time. It's over. You stand in Jesus uncondemned. All your past sins are just what they are. They are past sins. And God says, I have just like a thick cloud blotted them out and will never remember them anymore. Do you realize that the righteousness of God that can only be gotten by faith, the bottom line is this: you will have to confess Jesus as Lord with your mouth, and thereby receiving him as your Lord and Savior, God will declare you righteous. How? By faith. And from that point, it does not matter what you did. What matters now is where you are and who you are. But here come the devil. Well, you know, when you was a child, you remember when you was in Miss Lee's second grade class, how you put that little girl, little nappy pigtail in that ink? You ought to feel sorry for yourself. You remember when you lied when you was in the ninth grade on your test? You 84, and this happened in the ninth grade. Let me tell you this. See, Christ now is the end of the law for righteousness to everyone that believes. Now, let me tie this in and share this with you right quick, because of all the time that we're going to have. In Romans, the third chapter, go back there, please. Romans chapter 3. Now I'm going to read this through and you can see it a little bit clearer now. Well, before you do that, I want you to let me show you something in 2 Corinthians 5 and 21. 2 Corinthians, the 5th chapter and the 21st verse. See, because I'm having difficulty up here convincing some of the blessed saints of God that their past is past. You need to let it pass. Too many people are passing with their past. The devil will take your past and kill you with it. Okay? All that old crazy stuff back then. All of us did some stupid stuff when we were coming up. Huh? You call it the sins of our youth. Man, we did some weird stuff. I mean, real weird stuff. I mean, embarrassing stuff, you know. But when I was a child, I spake as a child. I thought as a child. I understood as a child. But now that I've become a man, I put away childish things. You need to stand up and embrace the responsibility of being born again and realize in your heart that you are no longer the same person you were before you accepted Jesus. And all you did, you don't have to hang on to that stuff. That stuff has been washed away through the blood of the crucified and now risen Lamb of God. And God has turned around and has declared you righteous. Not only that, he has adopted you into the body of Christ. Adopted you. Now, when we adopt people in the natural, we can't unadopt them, if there is such a word, or disadopt them, if there is such a word. Once they're adopted, they can turn out to be a rocket scientist, a brand name lunatic. Whatever we get, we stuck with it. But see, the only difference about the Lord is that when the Lord came and found us, he knew exactly what he was getting. Nothing. Oh, I know some of y'all really enjoying this message. But he has brought, see, that's what it means to be a creator. A creator takes nothing and does what? Makes something out of it. Oh, hallelujah, church. You know he'll make you clean inside.
You'd have to be here to understand it. You understand? It's either that or put a hole in the ceiling. 2 Corinthians 5:21. For he hath made him who knew no sin, talking about Jesus, to be sin for us. Now. Now. God made Jesus sin on the cross. For he had made him who knew no sin to be sin for us, that we might be made the righteousness of God in him. That's revolutionary. Right there. You are the righteousness of God in Jesus Christ. And the righteousness of faith can only be received through faith in Jesus Christ. And God declares you righteous from that point. And there is therefore now no condemnation to them that are in Christ, who walk not after the flesh, but after the Spirit. For the Spirit of life in Christ Jesus has made me free from the law of sin and death. And if any man be in Christ, he's a new creature. Old things are passed away, and behold, all things are become new. Are we communicating? Did I send you to Romans 3? All right. Christ, who knew no sin, was made sin for us. That's how our sins were imputed. God took our sins, placed them on Jesus. Now he takes Jesus' righteousness and places it on us. So Satan himself, in the next session we come together, we're going to talk about that. Satan himself is intimidated now because God has declared us righteous. Satan is intimidated now because he knows he can't drag Fred into hell, and that bothers him. That bothers him big time. And now that he knows that I'm not afraid of him, and that I don't have to walk around him, I'm supposed to walk on him. Amen. Behold, I give you power to tread on serpents and scorpions over all the ability of the enemy, and nothing shall by any means hurt you. Jesus said, walk on the devil. Yeah. Who is the righteousness of God? Jesus. When Jesus was raised from the dead, he bruised the devil's head. That's why every time you see a snake, head flat. Oh, we're going to have church anyhow. This is my last offering. I won't have an opportunity to get down through here. We just have to take it up the next time. But let me show you another keystone scripture. Because those of you that are here for the first time in this session, I did not elaborate heavily on the 26th verse that we started out with. And so I think just for simplicity's sake, and to go ahead and conclude this, I will go back to that 26th verse and will take a few words, and prayerfully they will become life to you. To declare, verse 26, Romans 3. To declare, I say, that word declare means to exegesis. It means to exegesis God is to bring God out into the open. That word declare means to show it. Okay? So this is what it says. To show, I say, at this time, his righteousness. See, not our righteousness, because all our righteousness is what? As filthy rags. So to show at this time, I say, his righteousness. Why? That he might be just. Why did God allow his son Jesus to be put to death? Why did God kill him? So, because God wanted to save sinners. Well, how was he going to do it? By killing his son. Well, then who's going to lay anything to the charge of God's elect? God killed his son.

0: I'd never sin. God looks upon his children just if they had never sinned. If we sin, we are to confess our sins, and he's faithful and just to do what? To forgive us our sin and to do what? Cleanse us from what? All unrighteousness. Why? Because all unrighteousness is what? Sin. So God justifies the guilty. The guilty. God says, you can't touch Fred Devil because he's mine. Now, Fred, go on and sin. You know what the Lord going to do. Whip him. As many as I love, I beat. Isn't that what the Lord said? As many as I love, I chase him. I turn him up, I pull the pants down, and I go for it. Now, I tap the gluteus. Yep, he'll tap the gluteus maximus. But he's not going to ever tap us with sickness. Amen. Amen. Now, we abuse the Lord's Supper and go through all these changes. Not only will you get sick, this table will kill you.
1: Amen. Hallelujah.
0: So God is just and the justifier of those that believe in Jesus. Amen. And you're looking at one that believe in Jesus. Amen. And if you've accepted him, you'll never go to hell. It's just that simple. God is just and the justifier of those that believe in Jesus. And that's what it's shouting about. Amen. Blessed. Amen. Amen, church. Amen. Oh, hallelujah. Thank you for your word, Lord. Thank you for your word, Lord. Hallelujah. Thank you, Lord. Thank you, Lord. Last word. If the devil cannot mess with your mind based upon your right standing with God, if the devil cannot mess with your mind based upon your salvation, if the devil cannot mess with your mind based on your being in Christ, if you don't let him mess with your mind, he'll never bother you. Righteousness is a powerful force. And God did it all. I wish Abraham was here. He'd tell you the night that the Lord passed through with the smoking flax and the burning lamp, that he was asleep. Why? Because Abraham couldn't bring anything into this right standing. We didn't bring nothing but our filthy selves and our filthy sins, and we got everything. Just like winning on the Price is Right. Leave it all.
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2: 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We want to welcome Atlanta, Georgia, for joining the Health Nut family. Kenya, Africa is in the house. Welcome, Kenya, Africa. And Los Angeles, thank you all for sending the orders, asking the questions. We are ever so thankful and grateful for you all. We want to come on today to tell you that this week features a lot of health and wellness events. I challenge you all today to do something different, something special, something that involves bringing your health and wellness to another level. Just a quick story about myself. I really, really, really had a fond liking for coffee. And I loved the coffee. And it was the latte with the cream brulee in it. I mean, I could just think about it and I would just start salivating. I just loved the coffee. I began to have a liking for it. But I noticed one thing, that when I drank the coffee, it would be normally in the evening time, and the time that I was slowing down, the caffeine was running through my blood system and running through my body, and I was actually speeding up when I was supposed to be slowing down. So in addition to that, the caffeine was raising my pressure. So for those of us that have high blood pressure or we are pre-hypertensive, just keep in mind to limit your caffeine or your coffee because it will raise your pressure. Many times when you're going to the doctor and they're checking your pressure, you might have a cup of coffee before you get there. Just keep that in mind. You may want to forego that or put that on the back burner to a later time after you have left your doctor's office and had your pressure taken. So one of the things that I'm committing to this week, actually, I started it about a few weeks ago. I gave up drinking the coffee and I started drinking more of my herbal tea blends because I wanted to do what was best for my heart. And a lot of times when we're drinking coffee, it may help us or it may bring on heart palpitations. You know, your heart starts beating real fast because coffee and caffeine is designed to give you energy and speed you up. Every time we wake up in the morning, the word of God says that his mercies are new every day, which means that we always have an opportunity to get it right. I know sometimes we feel like we failed. Sometimes we feel like, you know, hey, I could have done better. And that is all true in itself. We must allow ourselves some grace, celebrate every accomplishment, learn how to take compliments and move forward. We want to begin to remind you of some other upcoming events. Pastor Deborah Martin. We are going to be doing some health and wellness things with her, and we celebrate her. We appreciate you, Mother Martin. Thank you so much for the opportunity. We are looking forward to taking the West Bank, Algiers, to another level. Also, we want to congratulate Pastor George Green for being elevated to the office of Apostle George Green. Congratulations to him and his First Lady, Valerie Green, as well. We love you and we appreciate you. I was pondering on something and I was wondering, why do some people stay stuck where they are? Why do some people take glory or seemingly pleasure in pain? Why does it take some individuals longer to recover or to move on from a situation? And if so, how can we as doctors and practitioners and psychiatrists and therapists help these individuals or assist them in doing better? You know, sometimes some of us stay in situations so long until that situation, that pain, that agony becomes our identity. When we're having conversations with one another, we may hear individuals say, my diabetes, my high blood pressure, my gout. They take ownership of that sickness or that disease, and it ultimately becomes their identity. The more I thought about it and the more I thought about it, I wanted to revisit the man at the Pool of Bethesda. Let's revisit it, shall we? So this particular nameless man, the man has no name, which means that we didn't really know his identity. However, his condition became his identity. The paralyzed man at the Pool of Bethesda. He stayed there for 38 years. Now, if we add the number 8 and 3, that equals 11. If we look at the number 11, it represents intuition, spiritual awakening, also high intuition, visionary thinking, and it represents a very strong connection to the spiritual realm. Now, something was getting ready to happen with the man at the Pool of Bethesda. The number 11 also reflects the balance between the physical, the man's disease or his paralysis, and the spiritual, when Jesus came to heal him. It represents the bridge or the balance between the physical and the spiritual world. So the number 11 amplifies this into a sign of spiritual alignment and a new phase of life. Something new was getting ready to happen in this man's life, the man at the Pool of Bethesda. This man stayed in this situation, lying there, sick, in pain, in agony, couldn't move for 38 years. Now, this story only appears in the gospel according to John. John was interested in showing Jesus as a healer. Now, the setting is a crowd full of sick, blind, and lame people that waited by the pool, believing the water brought healing when stirred. Now, that's a problem in itself because it's a crowd of sick people. You ever heard the saying that says, show me your company and your friends and I'll tell you who you are? Birds of a feather flock together. Monkey see, monkey do. We cannot hang around sick folk, depressed individuals, people that want to rehearse their pain over and over again, individuals that refuse to change, individuals that just want to stay where they are. Individuals that are seemingly stuck. Not saying that we don't need to have compassion. However, we need to use some diplomacy and wisdom and ask God for spiritual insight on how to tackle or assist these people or coexist with them without leaving our divine truth and our rightful place. In this case, it was the blind leading the blind. None of them could help one another or each other because everybody was in the same situation and state. Oh my God. So not only did the man's situation become his identity, but it also became his addiction. And ultimately, it felt just like him. It felt normal. Hardest addiction, people of God, is to break the one that feels like you, that feels like me, that feels like us. It feels normal to be dysfunction. It feels normal to overeat. It feels normal to not take care of our bodies. It feels normal to become sedimentary and stagnant and not move. It feels normal not to take our herbs. It feels normal not to follow your doctor's instruction. It feels normal because it becomes an addiction. And remember last week, we talked about how we get a hold of habits and those habits give us a certain level of gratification, whether it's positive or negative, but there's something that's feeding our spirit and not just feeding our spirit, but feeding our physical bodies in a sense that we think that that's the way it's supposed to be. So the question to ask today, do we really want to change? Do we really want to go to the next level? Do we really want something better? Or do we want to simply stay in the situation that we are in and rehearse it until we've rehearsed it so much that it becomes normal and natural and ultimately becomes our identity and addiction? We don't want help, but we want permission to keep rehearsing what it is that we are already in. Pain can become familiar enough to us to feel like protection. We can stand it so long until we're actually using it and we're thinking that it's a form of protection within us. And then with everything that's going on today, if we're stressed out, stress can become familiar enough to us that it begins to feel like our identity, like we're supposed to be running around busy all the time. We're supposed to be hurrying around and doing nothing and being overwhelmed and crunching things and waiting till the last minute and always worried and always I got to do this and I got to do that. It becomes our bodies. And then the chaos around us, it becomes so familiar to our bodies that we think that that's the way it's supposed to be. So then that chaos, we prefer that over peace. And we think that that's normal. And I feel like this is what was happening with a man at the pool of Bethesda. And then with all these things, the body begins to try to defend the same misery, the same pain, the same sickness, the same disease, the same chaos that the soul is trying to escape. And that is why, people of God, some people don't just think about their problems. We begin to rehearse these problems. We talk about it over and over and over and over and over again. We begin to rehearse the failure. We rehearse the woman or the wife leaving us. We rehearse the man leaving us. We rehearse the obesity. We rehearse the defeat. We rehearse everything that we're trying to let go. Because then it becomes an excuse to stay where we are. We do it over and over and over and over and over and over again. So some of us, some individuals, we begin to predict pain before it even happens. We use it as a scapegoat to make an excuse to stay where we are. Things can be blissful, it can be peaceful, but some type of way that individual that's in pain and that enjoys rehearsing that pain and has a need to stay there, they will find a way to create chaos and sabotage everything to bring back familiarity. Remember, the setting was a crowd of sick, blind, and lame people. All kind of people with problems. All of them in the crowd. So I know the conversations there were, look, one was saying his head hurt. The other one was saying, I can't see. The other one was saying, I can't walk. Or the other one was saying this and the other one was saying that. All sick, lame, and paralyzed people in the crowd. So back to the body, people of God. So every time individuals rehearse the betrayal, they rehearse the problem. They rehearse what has happened to them. They rehearse the divorce. Every time they rehearse it, the body produces a chemical response, which includes cortisol, adrenaline, urgency, defensiveness, and even emotional intensity to get back into the place or to justify why they are where they are. So then the misery of being in the state, like the man at the Pool of Bethesda or another situation that we know is not good for us, it becomes a chemical routine, an addiction. So then the nervous system recognizes this chemical reaction as something that it knows, something that's familiar, that it knows, and it helps the nervous system survive. So if something good does show up, when peace shows up, peace, it doesn't feel peaceful to these individuals. They look at peace or it feels suspicious to them. Silence can feel unsafe. A person having stability or providing stability to that individual, it may be boring to them because the nervous system doesn't recognize it. And listen to this hanger right here, this clincher. And if you offer or we offer help to these individuals, the help may come across as a threat. It feels threatening to them. Like, what's your MO? What are you really trying to do? Or I don't really trust you. Which then can become a psychological issue, which is, that's my husband's area because he's a marriage and family therapist, board certified professional counselor and clinical therapist. He takes care of the mind and I take care of the body. When we try to give the individual's advice, like the man at the Pool of Bethesda, the person that's rehearsing this thing over and over and over again, whatever that thing is to them, that advice we give them feels like an attack. Because why are you telling me what you're telling me? You don't know my situation. You're only saying that because you don't understand. You don't know what I've been through. You know, all of these things come up. And that in itself, people of God, is very hard and difficult. It's not impossible. However, we just have to be willing to put in the work and let the God within work through us. So how do we find a solution for this? First of all, the person has to want to change. And when do people change? There's three reasons when an individual will change. When they've been hurt enough, when they've been given enough, and finally, when they have learned enough. That's the three reasons or the three instances that an individual will or can change. You know, nobody's life is entirely free of pain. Isn't it a question of learning to live with them rather than trying to avoid them? And that's a quote from The Power of Now. And the author is Eckhart Tolle. He goes on to say that the pain that we create now is always some form of non-acceptance of self. Some form of unconscious resistance to what is. On a more emotional level, it is some form of negativity. Now, the intensity of the pain depends on the degree of resistance to the present moment. And this, in turn, depends on how strongly you are identified with your mind. The mind always seeks to deny the now and to escape from it. That's why we should stay in the present moment. What's happening right now? The past does not exist anymore. Tomorrow never comes because tomorrow then becomes today, so we'll never see tomorrow. So all we have right now is the present moment, and we stay here, and that's why it's called a gift, and we can operate fully in the present moment, and we don't have to be enslaved or in bondage to the chains of depression, oppression, obesity, grief, fear, anxiety, depression. We are new creatures. All things are passed away. Behold, all things become new. Then we learn that the nervous system plays a significant, a vital role in individuals rehearsing this pain and the grief and just rehearsing everything over and over and over again. So the nervous system is the body's main control and communication network that it sends electrical and chemical signals between the brain, the spinal cord, and all other parts of the body. There are two main or primary divisions of the nervous system. The central nervous system includes the brain and the spinal cord. It acts as the main command center to process information. And then we have the peripheral nervous system. It includes all the nerves that branch out the central nervous system to connect to the rest of the body, muscles, and organs. What it does, it controls actions and manages voluntary movements like walking and talking, plus involuntary functions like breathing and heartbeat. It processes senses and interprets what you see, hear, taste, touch, and feel. Aha! There goes that part where we says that it sends that chemical reaction to the body. Mm-hmm. And then it regulates thoughts. It governs memory, learning, feelings, and sleep. That's also a part of what we're talking about. So we see that the nervous system is a very intricate, important part of our body. And we should feed the nervous system certain herbs that will help our body. And that's what I like about our formula, Zen for Life and Still Body. We have herbs in there that help us regulate our feelings. It fights against depression and oppression. And instead of having to take drugs or resort to other things like drowning in alcohol, we can take our formula like Zen for Life or Still Body, and it will help us feel happy. It will help us feel even. It will give us clean energy. It's not a crash. Doesn't give us the shakes or the jitters, but it helps us really think clearly and focus. There are other hosts of herbs out there as well that can help an individual to feed the nervous system or calm the nervous system down. And those herbs are passion flower, chamomile, skullcap, milky oat, holy basil, which is also known as Tulsi. And all of these herbs help with the nervous system. You know, we are trying so hard to be the best that God has called us to be. And that's why we come on every week to share with you some things that we can do together and as individuals to help us live the life that God called us to live. If you would like to contact us, You can call us at 504-237-4000. 504-237-4000. Or you can reach my husband, Dr. Dana G. Andrus, at 504-416-5256. 504-416-5256. And then we have our Still Body, Zen for Life, stillbody.org. You can find both of those products there, Zen for Life and Still Body. Let's do an educational recap. We learned about the nervous system, that it has two main functions, which is the peripheral nervous central system and the central nervous system. We learned about herbs that we can use to help calm the nervous system, which are passion flower, chamomile, skullcap, milky oat, holy basil, that's also known as Tulsi. We also learned that the man stayed in a situation or at the Pool of Bethesda for 38 years, and adding the number 8 and 3 equals 11, which signifies number 11, which is a divine, bridging a gap and creating balance between the physical and the spiritual. We have had a wonderful time with you all. Until next week, have a great one. Do not touch that dial. Up next, my beloved husband, my apostle, Dr. Dana Andrus. Have a great one. We would like to first thank WYLD for allowing us to be a part of the radio family. This is Dr. Kendra Lynn Andrus of Kendra Lynn's Health Nut System. 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
1: Well, my truth seekers and well, saints of God, there's no need for me to talk about my beautiful wife, my Empress, Dr. Kendra. She's on at 10 o'clock just before me, so you heard her before you're hearing me. 10 o'clock, she's right on just before me on WYLD. And of course, she is who she is. She's Dr. Kendra, health nut through healing and restoration. You heard her this morning. Ain't she good? You heard her this morning. Don't she sound good? You heard her this morning. She has intelligence. You heard her this morning. She is just as beautiful with that neuromelanin that comes out that gives her that deepness and love that she shares through her healing methods. You heard her this morning, so she can tell her story. Now we talk about baby Kendra.
3: My name is Kendra Lynn Andrus II. I will be doing the I Am mantra. I am physically fit. I am mentally alert. I am emotionally stable. I am spiritually sound. I am financially secure. I am goal-oriented. I am success-driven. I will operate in integrity. You heard it from the Kendra, the whole Kendra, and be good.
1: 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Listen, we got a podcast coming, so be on the alert for that. After the message, you can get all of our contact information. So sit back, people, and listen to a Rhema word for today. And remember, you heard it from the truth, the whole truth, the doctor truth. Now be loved. Namaste to all my truth seekers. Namaste to you. I see the divinity in you. Why? Because I come from the divinity in me. Divinity will reach divinity if you start with divinity. Remember, you are not a human having a spiritual experience, you are spiritual having a human experience, which means that you are not human, but you are divine, divinity, expressing yourself in a human form to be able to be detected here in the third dimension, what we call reality. Oh, I know I said a lot, but somebody got blessed just now, because now you know who you are. Forget that worm in the dust, born in sin, shaped in iniquity. You are made in the image and likeness of God. Imagine yourself just like God. Imagine yourself like the Most High, which means imagine yourself thinking, speaking, responding, and visioning from a high place. And that high place is not in the sky. The high place is that area inside you. Because remember, if you put your finger on the left side of your head, right above your ear, on the right side of the head, right above your ear, you will touch that area called the temple. That's right, people. The Spirit of God dwells in the temple, which means it's your responsibility to keep that head up there clear, keep it clean, keep it uncluttered, keep it in order, decently and in order. I wish I had some help here. I read somewhere and always thought about that. They said, if you want to know how a person's thoughts are, go to their house and look at how they keep their house. If their house is cluttered, a lot of times their thoughts are cluttered. If their house is full of debris, their thoughts are full of debris. If their house is filled with stuff that they should have gotten rid of long time ago, that's the equivalent of holding on to those negative feelings, holding on to those negative emotions, holding on to those negative weights that so easily beset you. It holds you down. So it's a good thing from time to time to clean out the temple, as Jesus did when he went into the temple. I think two or three of them said where Jesus went in with a whip and he cleared out the temple. That's right. You need to whip them in negative energies outside of the temples of your mind. All that negative stuff about being poor, all that negative stuff about being sick, all that negative stuff about being in poor relationships. I can't do any better. Nobody loves me. The government messing with me. All of those are negative thoughts that's cluttering up your temple. That's why Jesus went in the temple and cleared it out. You need to let the Christ consciousness surface in you, not something from out the sky. By now, we all should be past that pie in the sky daddy, blue, green-eyed reptilian person up there that we were told was God, which is nothing but the equivalent to the slave master, or the extension to the slave master, or the updated version of the slave master. You came off the plantation. Speaking of your foreparents, yes, you did. They came off the plantation, but the slave master made sure they put the plantation in them before they left, which means wherever you are, you own a plantation. Well, I submit to you, because heaven is in you, wherever you are in heaven. The church is in you. Wherever you are in church. The temple is in you. Wherever you are in the temple. Because everything starts with you. Everything comes from you, and it flows out into the experience that we call the third dimension reality. But what you start with, the temple, that's your fifth dimension. That's the place where it said, I saw a new heaven, which is a new way of thinking, fifth dimension, and a new earth, which is all of that coming out into physical form. Old things have passed. I wish I had some help this morning. All things are new. People, once we start thinking right, we're going to begin to live right. Once we begin to live right, we're going to feel right. We're going to be blessed. Matter of fact, you blessed already. You just don't know. Because you've been so caught up in thinking that old way. Now, a lot of people, and I will admit this, have caught on to this message that we've been sharing the last two or three years. Yes, they caught on. But here's the thing. Most people have not gone beyond where they were in the past because you're stuck on this cognitive dissonance. In other words, you know that what you're hearing from me and others like me, and trust me, there are many, many more like me. Matter of fact, it's more who think like me than think like those from that old school, that pie in the sky mentality, that God in the sky thing. It's more thinking the positive way I do. But the thing about it is that you have people who are beginning to catch on, but they find themselves stuck. You're going through what's called cognitive, that's thinking, dissonance. You're fighting two points. In other words, you know what you're doing now does not work. It's been proven it don't work. It didn't work for your parents. It didn't work for your grandparents. So why are you still trying to work it? Because you feel you have an allegiance to them. But then you hear Dr. Truth on Sunday mornings. You say, wait a minute, what man of man is this? He taught by the wayside. He spoke to the people, not with a bunch of drama, but with knowledge and wisdom. And as a result, you say, I want to follow this. This makes sense. I'm looking at the results of his life, the results of Dr. Kendra's life, his beautiful empress. I want to get like that. But I still got to stay like this. People, you can't have them both. It's either going to be hot or it's going to be cold. There is no lukewarm. Because if lukewarm is what you want, then you're going to get some good things every now and then. But for the most part, you're going to get the negative because that's what you're used to. And do understand something. I think Dr. Kendra spoke on this last week. The brain prefers the familiar than engaging in something new. In other words, this information that Dr. Truth is bringing out, this is new to some people, but the brain prefers to stay with the familiar because you're comfortable there. Even if you know you don't have no more money than you've been dreaming about the past 5 years, you still got sickness that you've been holding on to. You still got them bad relationships. You know what you're doing does not work, but you make yourself believe that it works because you don't want to let it go. But then on the other hand, Dr. Truth got some good information and it makes sound sense. The reason why, because you have a mind that's waiting to be renewed, that wants to be renewed, that yearns to be renewed. But this thing that you're stuck on and you're trying to figure out, how can I get unstuck? Which means that each day, each moment, each second, you have to see yourself as the rich, prosperous person that you are. You have to see yourself as the person that's filled with health, robust health and vigor. You have to feel yourself being involved in qualitative relationships, good, wholesome people, going places, doing things, becoming part of a larger experience. You have to see yourself as part of the larger world experience. Well, I don't see that. No, you have to see that from the right side of your brain. When you see that from the right side of your brain, that place where Jesus lives, as you call it, that place where the wicked shall cease from troubling. It's that place where you can visualize anything you want. Because where there is no vision, the people perish. But if you keep visioning those positive things, at some point, they will come to pass. Because the right side of the brain is where you are in total control. The left side of the brain, all it does was accentuate the right side of the brain. But if the left side of the brain, which is your facts, figures, formulas, that part of your brain where everything is based on linear thinking, that part of the brain where the system has told you what to do, if you are thinking from that end, and that's where your thoughts flow from, then you have to experience the results of that. Because from that point, it tells you, especially if you're black, you're a minority. But on the right side of the brain, you know you are the majority simply because you are spirit. And spirit has no boundaries. Spirit has no limits. Spirit knows and is all things. On the left side of the brain, they tell you that, listen, as a black man, listen, you're 12%. No, you're 12% maybe in America. And that number is even growing. They've tried their best to decrease that number. But the thing about it, what we call white America is getting older and grayer, and they're not reproducing to replenish or replace what's dying out. People of color in America, they are growing more and more, even to the point that the system is trying to eliminate them, kill them off, or whatever they're trying to do, lock them up in prison. But you keep growing and you keep multiplying. Remember, this ain't the first time this happened. Those Israelites in Egypt, they are multiplying. We got to do something about it. But you continue to multiply. Why? Because your DNA. Why? Because the melanin that's in your body. Why? Because you are part of the mitochondria, Eve, who created this whole world. Therefore, you're always in creation. People can't stop you. Now, they can slow you down, but you can't stop an idea whose time has come. I wish I had some help here. You can't stop people who are on their way to greatness. And now we have more people beginning to see it's better that I compliment. It's better that I cooperate. Instead of being in conflict or competing all the time, because you're competing against you. You're in conflict with you. Well, how about learning to compliment you? How about learning to cooperate with you? No, these people outside. No, everything outside of you is a direct projection of your own inner experience, and it comes out on the field of space. Oh, I know I jumped right in there today. But you see, when you have that cognitive dissonance, in other words, you're stuck, this inertia. I don't want to do this no more. I want to do this new thing, but I still keep holding on to this old thing, and I know it don't work. It didn't work for nobody in my family tree. Everybody in my family tree died sick and broke and wind up having to live or be with somebody in the family because you couldn't produce what you needed to leave something for the generations that's coming behind you. See, something wrong with that. Right now, Dr. Kendra and I are setting up our empire where once we have moved on, our daughter and their generations will always have what they need and more. Baby Kendra will not have to work, but she will labor in love doing what she enjoys doing because she'll be working on the next three generations after her. That's the way it's supposed to be. But you say, well, wait a minute. But I love my mama, so I need to have allegiance with my mama. Okay. I get that. I know you love your mama. The best thing you could do for your mama is not be like her. Be better than her. Be better than your father. Be better than Titi. Be better than Mama and Papa. Show them that you are better. And that way the next generation will be better than you. The thing about it, people, we're supposed to be going through centropy, which means winding up, not entropy, winding down. See, poor people deal with entropy. They're constantly winding down. Rich people, prosperous people, loving people, good people, they look at centropy. That means they're winding up and growing. People, we are not devolving. We are evolving. And that's got nothing to do with science, but it makes good sense. We are getting better. But we were taught that the world is coming to an end. Well, think about this, people. If the world is coming to an end, why you get up each morning? Why you go to that 9-to-5, 8-to-4 job you have? If the world is coming to an end, you should be doing what you need to do to make sure you're where you're supposed to be when the end time comes. But I submit to you, how can there be an end when you don't even know when the beginning started? And think about it. Before Abraham was, I am, which means you will never know the ending because there was never time when there wasn't a beginning. People, we have always been. We have been hoodwinked. We have been bamboozled. We have been BS'd and told that our days are numbered. Our days are. And do you know every generation keeps looking for the end time? The end of what? I remember my daddy was waiting on the end time. He died, but guess what? We're still going. The day I close my eyes, the world will still be going. The day you close yours, the world will still be going. It can't end. It can only evolve and get better and better. Now, when new things come on, see, you still want to hold on to that old stuff and whatever. So when you see new stuff coming on, whether it be science, inventions, technology, or stuff like that, instead of you recognizing there's good and bad in everything and recognizing that, so since that's the truth, well, I choose to see the good. Then I'll experience the good because I am good. Why? Because God is in me and God in me is good. Therefore, the negative stuff, even if I do experience that from time to time, it's going to work. I wish I had some help here. Let me teach you a little bit. It's going to work together for the good. For those who love the Lord, which means that those that love themselves and know that you are called according to his purpose, the purpose that's in you, whether it's his, hers, it, I don't care what you call it, the thing about it, it purposed you to do great things. Once you can get past that cognitive dissonance and recognize, let go and let God. Let go and let God. Can I say that three times? Let go and let the God in you bring you to where you're supposed to be. A city that sits upon a hill that cannot, shall not, will not, can't never be hit. Whew. Oh, I feel like going on. What about you? And then one more thing about the cognitive dissonance. Let me get off of that for a minute. Once people get stuck in that cognitive dissonance, then what happens is that you're so frustrated, stress level gets even greater because you know it's something better, but you choose to stay where you are in the less than. And you know to stay in the less than, that's just pure ignorant. But you say, I'm not an ignorant person, but I keep dwelling in this ignorance. because I don't know how to let go. Even Paul had enough sense to know when he was speaking. He said, the things I desire to do, which is the good, I do not. But the things I don't want to do, which is the negative, that's the stuff I keep doing. How the hell am I going to get out of this? Mindset. Then he said, with the mind, we serve the Lord. See, with the mind, you are servant to God in you. But with the body, which is the external, that's the law of coming up short. That's the law of sin. Well, listen, let me get back, finish up these seven levels of consciousness. And people want to know, Doc, how did you get to where you are? We said first, you start off living comfortably inside the matrix, the system. In other words, you do what you're told. You don't think. In other words, other people think for you. And if you try to think, they will either eliminate you or make it hard for you because you're not supposed to think. In other words, just do what everybody else is doing or do as I say do. That's how 80% of the population that I came from live. They don't ask questions. But then comes level two, when you start recognizing that it's something wrong with this way of living. It didn't work for nobody in my generations in the past, my ancestors, and I know it's not working for anybody today. So why am I still doing it? What's holding me? I don't have no gun on my head. My hands aren't handcuffed. But the thing about it, they put it in your heart. So when you were born, that negativity, when you were born, that limitation, when you were born, that idea of sickness, that God loves sickness and delight in all that madness, you were born with that emotionally. And now it's part of your nervous system, which means if you try to get beyond it, then all of a sudden you'll start shaking and say, oh, wait, I better get back. I know this hurt, but it's comfortable. I better get back. That's number one. Number two, then you start saying, this is not working. There's got to be something better than this. And that's the beginning of Jacob's trouble. That's the beginning of a whole new life. When you start recognizing that there is more, then you start questioning everything. You start questioning the news. You start questioning the church. You start questioning pastor. You even start questioning your parents. You start questioning science. You question everything. Inquiring minds want to know. People, that's how you grow. When you ask questions, intelligent people ask questions. Because once you start asking questions, look, God is the answer. The Christ in you is the answer. But you are the question. Once you ask the question, then the answer automatically begins to flow. Then you come to the next step. Then you say, now I see how the okey-doke goes. Now I see how people are poor, making people work 40 hours a week for somebody else. And then here it is at the end of the 40 hours a week, they give you 2 days off where you can rest. And they call it the weekend. Now look at it. You're weak and then it ends. Weekend. Listen to that. And then at the end of that, you get a retirement, retire. Listen to that, people. Though even the wording, the symbolism in the wordings is all off and wrong. And then before you know it, 5-6 years after that, you're gone. Why? Because you spent all your qualitative years, your creative years, working, making money for somebody else, and you didn't do anything for you, and you didn't do anything for people that are coming after you. I know that's hard, people, but we have to get beyond that. Then the next thing is, once you discover the manipulation and you see how people are being manipulated with the food, with the music, with the way you think, with your education, then you start realizing that, okay, it's got to be an answer. And then you realize the answer is turning inward, the Christ in you. That's your hope and glory. Once I realize that I am in charge, once I realize that I am responsible for me, once I realize that I am God and beside thee, there is none other. And I'm speaking for me. Now, if you don't want to use your God principle, that's up to you. But I'm using mine because I am connected to what I am, which is the God in me. That's what I am. Once I got the handle on that, then I didn't have to argue with anybody no more. I didn't have to fuss with anybody no more. I didn't have to fight with anybody no more. Why? Because I knew now I am victorious. Even today, I'm victorious. Why? Because I speak what I want into being. If it's wealth that I want, I speak it. If it's health that I want, I speak it. If it's friends and family, I speak that thing. And now my wife, Dr. Kendra, my baby speaks it. We grow into it. And now we understand that we guard our tongue. We guard our mouth. We guard our heart. We guard everything to ensure that if we don't want to see it in our reality, then we can't speak it from from our heaven, because once it comes from heaven, it's going to show up on earth. Being that the case, then we realize that we are in charge of our own heaven, our own earth, which means that what can the government do me? Nothing. What can Donald Trump do me? Nothing. What can anything outside of me do me? Nothing. Because a man can receive nothing except to be given to him from heaven, because everything starts with the heavenly experience. The other day, I was at a function and whatever, you know, and a couple of ministers I know, they came, they saw me, and they kind of like waved and they moved on. I said, come on, talk to me. How you been, man? Oh, I'm fine, Doc. And look, I got to run. Not that they didn't want to talk to me. They didn't know how to talk to me. Because here, this man is free and they're in bondage. I'm free. They're in emotional bondage. I'm free. They're in mental bondage. I'm free. They're in financial bondage. People, when you are free, you set the tone, you set the tempo, you set the thermostat for the life that you live. And guess what? If once you set it and begin to express it, then you're going to draw all like manner unto you. In other words, thoughts are electric. Your emotions are magnetic. Whatever thoughts you send out, automatically you're going to attract. That's the magnetism. Like things. Boy, boy, boy. I wouldn't have a religion I couldn't feel. Sometimes. Boy, I feel so good about this. And then, of course, the last one. You realize that, how do I stay on track with this new way of thinking? You learn to live a life of gratitude. Everything, give thanks. All things, give thanks. See, once you give thanks for something, then what you're actually saying is that it has already happened and I am all right with it. That's what you say when you say, I give thanks. And once you say you give thanks, whatever you're giving thanks for, it's got to automatically happen, even if it haven't happened, because you gave thanks, which means in the present, I wish I had some help. Let me end this up with some teaching. In other words, right in the present moment, if I say, Lord, I thank you for this new vehicle. Lord, I thank you for this beautiful family. Then somebody said, Danny, you ain't got no beautiful car. You ain't got no. I've already given thanks. If I've given thanks, then guess what? It's got to happen, because I've given thanks in the present for something that has happened in the future, which means no such thing as the future. It doesn't exist. Then everything comes back to the present. P-R-E-S-E-N-T. And I get a gift. And a gift is eternal life. Whew. Jesus lifted his hands and said, Father, I thank you that thou have heard me. And guess what? Lazarus came forth. Lazarus had to come forth. He had no choice. I don't care how dead he was, because Jesus gave thanks automatically, saying that, Father, I thank you that you have heard me. Why? Because you've heard me always. In other words, what Jesus was saying is that I'm used to operating like this. All I do is go into the future, see what is, and bring it to the present. How do you do that? By giving thanks, which means once you give thanks, automatically, scientifically, logically, whatever was in the future has got to come to the present, because you already gave thanks. Same thing. He lifted three fishes and five. I got to stop this. He lifted three fishes and five loaves of bread and said, Father, I thank thee that thou hast heard me, which means with three fishes and five loaves of bread, he fed 5,000. How do we do it? I don't know. All I know is that he gave thanks, and all of a sudden everything, he shook the foundation of the future and said, get away. You don't exist. Bring everything into the present. And at the present moment, everybody was fed. I wish I had some help today. I know God is good. Whew. Dr. Kendra's doing her thing from 10 o'clock to 10:30. I'm right behind her from 10:30 to 11 o'clock. This is the husband and wife duo. This is the dynamo from the West Bank experience. Lord, we love you. We appreciate you, because I am physically fit. I am mentally alert. I am emotionally stable. I am spiritually sound. I am financially secure. I am goal-oriented. I am success-driven. I am operating with integrity. I am what I say I am. I am the God in me expressed in this three-dimensional reality. Coming from the fifth dimension on the inside, that's right, and then expressed on the outside in the three dimension. What they said, the dawning of the age of Aquarius, too late, that age is already here. And right after Aquarius comes the age of Leo, when the lion shall lay down next to the lamb. And remember, you heard it from the truth, the whole truth, the Dr. Truth. You are truly loved. As my dear wife, Dr. Kendra Andrus, would say, what a word, what a word, what a word. Well, I told you it was different, but one thing about it, we live in different times, and here we are tasked to take the word and make it relevant, make it poignant, make it applicable for such a time as this. Well, Saints, our contact information is this. If you want to contact Dr. Dana Andrus, myself, my phone number is 504-416-5256. 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

0: 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Well, folk, we done blew it out the water today. We love you. We appreciate you. We give God the glory. So remember, you heard it all from the truth, the whole truth, the doctor truth. Now be loved.
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4: 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This is Pastor and Elder Wendell Martinet of Renewal Outreach Ministries, and you've tuned in to a Living Sacrifice radio broadcast. Let's go into the Word of the Lord today so that we can cultivate into the fullness of being a child of God in Jesus' name. Amen. So that's 1 Chronicles, 21st chapter, verse 1. And Satan stood up against Israel and provoked David to number Israel. But David said to Joab and to also the rulers of the people, go number Israel from Beersheba even unto Dan and bring the number of them to me that I may know it. And Joab answered, the Lord make his people 100 times so many more than they be. But my lord the king, are they not all my lord's servants? Why then do my lord require this thing? Why shall he be a cause of trespass to Israel? Nevertheless, the king's word prevailed against Joab. Wherefore Joab departed and went throughout all Israel and came to Jerusalem. And Joab gave the sum of the number of the people unto David. And all they of Israel were 1,000 and 100,000 men that drew swords. And Judah was 430,000 men that drew swords. But Levi and Benjamin counted he not amongst them, for the king's words were abominable to Joab. But God was displeased with this thing. Therefore he smote Israel. And David said unto God, I have sinned greatly because I have done this thing, but now I beseech thee, do away with the iniquity of thy servant, for I have done very foolishly. As we seated, thank you. We're going to talk about, because God gave an input as we were ending out this past service, and he asked people to go back into the Word of God and to research this storyline, because at the end of the Sunday service, we were pointing out by the Holy Spirit that God is not pleased when we number God's people, when we put a number on God's people. Because that's limiting God and that's putting God in a box. He can only work with a certain amount of people in his kingdom and in his realm of regimen of running this earth. But that's not true. That's actually a fleshly thing that we come into a walk of God because of how we came up in the fallen sign. Now, most of us, and I'll just put it in this context so we can put a word of theme on this topic that we're going to talk about tonight. Most of us, we always came up in this general ballpark that it takes great numbers to get a lot of things done or get purposes accomplished. But that's the world system or the world understanding. But God don't run by that system. We have amen? So we're going to talk about this tonight, numbering God's people. Numbering God's people. Numbering God's people. Now here, David didn't realize what he did, but the enemy is introduced right in the very first verse. The enemy got inside and provoked David, the beloved of God, a man of God, and

0: still, he got an inside track with David to cause him to do a great sin in the eyes of God. And we're just going to make it so normal in our updated version. And God want to do it because this is probably, after we get saved and born again, this is probably the most damaging thing as far as numbering people that happens in the realm when it concerns church. Have you and I ever done it? Of course. Mostly all of God's children, after they got saved and born again, look around the house of God and kind of number how many showing up at different services. Do we have any true people here? Hallelujah. But that's not of the spirit. That's of the fallen nature. And Satan is behind that. That's the point. Satan is behind us becoming eyesighted and how many is coming to each service or an gathering of something of God. Whether certain things as midweek service, we number how many people show up. Sunday service, weekend special events, Bible class. Do we have an amen where we going with this? See, it's the fallen side of us being pushed by the enemy to count how many is showing up. So God got so angry with David and his servant of the armies, Joab, knew it wasn't to be, but he had to carry out the king order. Amen. That's something when you got a man of God knowing something ain't right. A woman of God knowing something just ain't right. This ain't right. But he had to carry out the orders of the king. So God did not hold him account. Amen. He did not hold Joab account. He held David account because what David was actually doing, because the enemy provoked him, was that he was framing, if I have so many, then I can always be victorious. God don't work like that. God does not work by numbers. So what happened was this, and I want us to really search our life before we go to other scriptures, because we're talking about numbering God's people. That's a habit of the enemy. When he causes us to be sighted and start numbering how many showing up at the house of God. Whether it's thousands and thousands, hundreds, or under 100, is still not of God. Because God said, don't put me in a box. Don't restrain me like that. To say if the numbers are there, I'm there. The Bible says if two or three are gathered in his name, he's there. Do we have amen by somebody? Amen. So numbers don't affect God like it affects us because we eyesighted. Remember how God said as we were ending out somewhere in the service that most people think were people not showing up. And God revealed to us no people forgetting God. That's why they're not showing up. Do we have amen? That's the real reason. So we need to get to the root of the real reason and don't just scratch the surface and say people not showing up. No, get to the root of the situation and people are forgetting God. That's why they're not showing up. Do we have amen? Get to the heart of the matter and stop scratching the surface. Don't be eyesighted. God tells us constantly, and most of us even heard all that, we don't live by sight no more. But we, when we count numbers, we are living by sight. Hallelujah. But here's the tragedy, and I want us to wake up, because when I did it, and I got this when I was offshore years ago, and I realized, man, look what I did to my own life. You ready for this? I say, anybody ready for more truth? Anybody ready for more truth? So this is what happened to David, and I'm telling you, it's a spiritual principle that we need to break out of our lives. Loving God, loving God, loving God. Look at verse 12. It says, so he sent, verse 11, so God sent to David a prophet named Gad and said unto him, because you've done this thing, you need to make three choices. Either, verse 12, you're going to have 3 years of famine, 3 months to be destroyed before thy foes, while the sword of thy enemies overtake thee, or 3 days of the sword of the Lord, even the pestilence in the land, and the angel of the Lord destroying throughout all the coasts of Israel. Now, therefore, advise yourself what word I shall bring again to him, God, so he can do one of those three things that you choose. Now here, we don't know all this is going on spiritually, but it's actually happening when we're numbering people. We cause, listen real well, I want you to take a registry like I did years ago. We can cause our influx of needs flat, slacking off, because we're in the house of God numbering people. We can cause our provisions to not be as healthy, sufficiently met. Now, this is a serious issue we're going. And these are still alive today. We can also have our enemies. No matter how much we pray, our enemies are still above the head and we the tail. We operate like the tail, all because we're numbering people. And the third one is we can actually cause unnecessary sickness in our own bodies and debt in our family line because we're numbering people. Wow. You think God was serious about us taking count of how many showing up? So here, David realized something. I have caused lack in my household. I have caused my enemy to be above me and to intrude all in my life. No matter how much I pray, they still got the upper hand in my life because I've been counting people. And I've been causing sickness and illness and debt in my family line because I've been counting what's going on when people numbers count. I say it's a spiritual law. God did not get away from this. We just don't know it's happening. So I want to ask us the question. Some of the sicknesses I can tell you is because we've been counting people. Some of the deaths has been because we've been counting people. Some of the lack in our house is because we've been counting people. Our enemies are constantly badgering us, won't leave us alone because we've been counting people. Somebody said certain things are very serious in the Word of God. And God hates us counting numbers. He hated. He hated. Joab said it was an abominable thing for him to even do the king's wish. A detestable thing. How many knew this was in the Bible? I didn't. But yet the principle works when I count people. Amen. And I had to repent and stop doing that. Because God can work with a few. He can work how he chooses. Normally in the Bible, if you really study all the 66 books, God moved more with little and got more accomplished with little than much. But Satan is behind it. That's the point. Satan is behind moving people to count numbers because he wants us to get locked in and say, okay, I know these spiritual laws are going to happen to you. I just got to trick you into counting people. Did you hear what Satan is about? He said, I know these spiritual laws can't invade your life until you start counting people. So I got to trick you to count people. Get your eyes on a number count. And here come these spiritual laws, right? Invading in our life, serving God, hot for God, gifts and callings, moving a mantle of God all in our life, anointing, but also those three curses come too. Anybody can say, help me, Lord.
1: Help me, Lord.
0: Watch this, because there's a remedy. Somebody say, thank God, there's a remedy. Verse 13, and David said unto Gad, I am in a great strait. Let me fall now into the hand of the Lord, for very great are his mercies, but let me not be given over to my enemies of mankind at all, because they're going to show me no mercy. We have amen, somebody. They're not going to have no mercy on me, nor you. Hallelujah. So here in the Word of God, we got to realize, I just want to throw, even though we do have a theme structure, numbering God's people, and there's Satan all behind it when he used me and when he used somebody else. Because he wanted to put those spiritual three curses in our life, not known to us. But like I told you, everything we need to know is already in the Word of God. Everything. Everything we need to know is already in the Word of God. Do we have amen? All right. So here we want to move on to a few more things while we're here. Look at verse 26. And David built there an altar unto the Lord and offered burnt offerings and peace offerings and called upon the Lord. And he answered him from heaven by fire upon the altar, a burnt offering. Like I said, I took all of this and I put it in my life and I said, God, forgive me. I wasn't even realizing that I was sighted and I was even being lured in by the devil to count people. I said, forgive me. What we all got to do is make an altar and say, forgive me, God. I just thought I was just seeing how many people was maybe showing up, but that the God don't think like that. If one show up, God is in the midst because one, amen, is a number count of starting off. Anybody want to say amen to something? Okay, to start off. God can start off wonderful things with one person. Hallelujah. He can make one accomplish more than thousands put together. That's how God multiplication system works. So a child of God must get out of sight. And I'm going to tell you, the first couple of times, it's going to be hard to come back in. Don't count. Be conscious, because we got to get these, I would say, curses out of our family line and out of our personal life. I don't want to, listen, even just fall inside of sickness, somewhere it's going to hit my body, somewhere. But I don't want to know Satan has caused sickness to be on my body, because I'm counting people. We got amen from somebody. Hallelujah. So God's people, to remedy it, they got to cry out to God and say, forgive me. I didn't even know, God. I didn't even think of it as an abominable thing in your eyes to count your people. Well, we are in a gathering. I didn't know it was bad. I didn't know it was bad. I was counting them to give you praise. How many showed up? God said, I don't think like you. I was counting how many showing up to give you praise. God don't think like that. Somebody tell your neighbor, God don't think like that. He said, my way of thinking is far different than the way you think. He said, as far as the heaven is away from the earth, and even farther than that, I don't think like you and me. We have amen. So the charge God wants to do, because of the past service, he knew somebody went home and studied this, because he asked, can somebody go home and study that storyline about numbering people? So he's honoring whoever it was. I sure went back home and restudied it, even though I found out about it over 20-something years ago offshore. Hallelujah. But he wants everybody to know. Satan is so subtle, he'll come in any kind of way and make us think it's a good thing we're doing. We have amen. And really, he's entrapping us to put those three vital bad areas. I don't need no more sickness in my body, unnecessarily invited by Satan, because I'm counting people. I don't need my provisions of lack, things of lack that's needed, like food and all that, and struggling to make ends meet in the household for nourishment and all that, because I'm counting people. And I don't need my enemies high above me. I'm the tail, they're the head. I don't need them above me, because I'm counting people and wondering why they keep vexing my soul and pushing the button. Help me. I can't get rid of them. They keep pushing the nerve, because I've been counting people. Then David said, here's the answer. I got to cry out for myself and ask God to forgive me, and don't walk in that state no more. Get it X'd out of my system, because it's all about what he told us not to do. Don't walk by sight no more. Don't walk by sight. But we all did it. That's the point. Yeah. I just dealt with it 20-something years ago when I understood what he was saying. We have amen. All right, let's go on. Somebody ready to go on? Go please with me to Deuteronomy 7, the 7th chapter. And we want to think of this. You know, Satan just wants us to get in a number game. Can you say that? Satan wants us to get in a numbering game. Mm-hmm. And he also wants us to be constantly going at a place where this is whole a number. If the whole thing is a number thing, a number thing, a number thing, a number thing. I'm going to tell you in a little bit what God taught me when I found this offshore. Because one of my pastors, I was blessed to be like what they called back then in the 80s, his armor bearer. Do we have amen? All right. And so, which made me exposed to a lot of other interacting with other pastors. And look, even didn't even know it was in the scriptures, because I hadn't get that far yet. Amen. In the Old Testament, because I started in the New Testament. Then I came back and started working myself through all the Old Testament books. So I wasn't here yet. But even hearing it, it did never, ever, and still don't settle in my heart. Pastors used to ask each other, how many numbers you got? How many numbers you carrying? Somebody say pride. Nah, pride then kicked in. Asking how many you have in your attendance. Pastors count numbers. Amen. And that never settled in me. Never settled in me. Even not knowing nothing about it, if it was in the Bible. But after I got in the Word, I said, Lord, I said, that's what they are trying to say. They're trying to find out how many people are showing up at each other pastor's services. And that is an abomination that the pastors was doing amongst each other. And I'm quite sure they didn't know it either. Hallelujah. But that don't excuse them curses coming in. That don't stop them. Ignorance. You know, Leviticus tells us there was a time where God winked at all our ignorance. But then you get in the book of Acts and say, I'm not winking no more. I'm not overlooking it no more. You're supposed to know everything we're supposed to know about our spiritual walk when we give God a praise. We're supposed to know everything. So, like I'm always charging us, this walk is serious. There's no slack. There's no playtime. Do we have an amen? There's no getting lazy in this walk. Do we have another amen? All right, so let's go here to Deuteronomy where we had said, and watch what God starts to bring out. In Deuteronomy 7, chapter, verse 7, the Lord did not set his love upon you, nor chose you because you were more numbered than any other people, for you were the least, you were the fewest amongst all people. He looked out and found a tribe that had the least amount of people because he said, if I use the least, I will truly get glory for all the things the least is going to accomplish. Let's give God some praise. You remember Gideon? Gideon, when he told him, I need an army. And Gideon thought, listen, I got to get me a big army for God. I got to get me a big army for God. I got to get me a big, I got to get me a lot of folks to walk this out with me. And God had to correct him. And he said, listen, the people you got, amen, now, first of all, you got too many. And then the ones you got, a lot of them scared. Hello? A lot of them scared. You put them in battle, they're going to crack. You put them in battle, they're going to throw up the, and surrender the whole army over to the enemy. One person. Throw up the white flag and give up the whole army. We got amen. So he said, I need you to separate it, and we got to get this number real low. Hallelujah, somebody. Won't you give God some praise for helping us understand the mindset of God? Now we're going into the mindset of God. Tell your neighbor, we're going into the mindset of God. Which means this is the mindset we're going to carry for here on out. We're going to carry the mindset of God. God, when I need to go in battle, give me little bitty people by my side. I don't need masses around me to get your work accomplished. Give me few people, but few people who love you, few people who fear you, and people who are warriors in the spirit. Sight ain't going to disturb them. You need to shout on that. What the doctors report not going to disturb them, you ought to shout better on that. Amen. Who with them, who against them, it matters no more. Who don't like them? Oh, that's baby stages. Won't you shout that out? That's baby stages. Somebody don't like me? Like you? But yet, we still can have it affecting us in our old walk with God. But see, y'all don't want to talk no more. Y'all don't want to talk. Y'all don't want to talk. We still care about what people think about us. If they're looking at us cockeyed, if they... I had this happen and I still make, you know, back and forth with the person. One time I made a statement and the person said, you know, he looked right at me when he said that. Hallelujah. So it is something that we as the people of God got to realize. Amen. We got to be settled in the word and we got to change our lifestyle to the structure of the word. See, everything is the word. If I'm not living the word, then the enemy going to have an entryway. So what God is looking at, he's looking at, I want a nation that's the fewest of all the tribe. And I'm going to use them for my glory. Won't you give God some more praise for that? All right. So here, as you turn, please, to 1 Samuel. And that's going to be the 14th chapter. Anybody telling God thank you for this tonight? Anybody telling God thank you for this tonight? Because we're talking about something Satan has been so subtle with in masses of saved people lives, counting people when they're at church, at different church services or visiting at other places, or the TV mesmerizing them with them hundreds all out there. Do we have amen? God is not in numbers. He's in what he can accomplish with the little. I'll say that again. He's in what he can accomplish. Because I can, listen, if they were there for Gideon, the Don't you think the masses, a lot of them is like Gideon, amen? A lot of them are there, but they're scared to walk in faith. The masses are there, but it's like a religion of just going. They're not conforming to Jesus. Hallelujah. Like the Bible wants us all. All the masses not conforming to Jesus. Why do you think God was so aggravated with the people of God when they came out of Egypt? Because they had the masses, but they were mixed multitude. Some of them was for God, and some of them still was for them idols. Amen. Come on, help me, people. We almost end. We almost ended. See, masses do never have impressed going. Because Gideon explained that a lot of people scared to walk in the things of God. They just want to be lost in the crowd. They want to be lost in the crowd. See, if y'all get that revelation, if we get that revelation, they want to be lost in the crowd, don't have to be accountable. Just gently fade out in the audience. Oh, but if you got a man of God that we know each other one-on-one, we can get some spiritual growing going on, hallelujah, and we can get some spiritual maturity going on, and we can get some spiritual avenues, amen, that we can be the greatest people of God because we got this one-on-one thing with the pastor. That he's pouring in the oil and he's pouring in the wine and in himself too, so we can all be spiritually healed. But when you're with the masses, you ain't going to get that personal attention from the pastor. Anybody want to shout over here before I go on? You're not going to get that personal attention. That personal physical around each other. You're not going to get it. Amen. We ought to thank God that he know what he's doing. Give God a praise on that. Give God a praise that he know what he's doing. And we got to be a people in his mindset to retain. How is he thinking about this? Okay, now this is going to help out a whole lot because we're going to need to bring out one more aspect. And I did say 1 Samuel, 14? Yes. Thank you, people of God. So in 1 Samuel, the 14th chapter, if you will, please, let's run here because it explains something to me. It was wonderful when I first got it years ago, and it still means a whole lot to me now. So that's in 1 Samuel, the 14th chapter. Run down with me to verse 6, please. And Jonathan said to the young man that bare his armor, come and let us go over unto the garrison of these uncircumcised people, referring to the Philistines. It may be that the Lord will work for us, for there is no restraint to the Lord. It's his decision whether he want to save by a lot or by a few. Now watch this ignition that happened in this armor bearer. I like people who walk with the pastor the right way. I'm going to say that a little. I like when people walk with their pastor, their intentions are right. They're not up to no backstabbing. They're not up to they're not up to figuring out everything else about the man of God instead of keeping their mind on God. Hallelujah. That's a real armor bearer. They care about the betterment of the man of God. Let's give God some praise on that. That's a real armor bearer. They care about his betterment and protecting him so that he can feed God's sheep. Properly. Somebody shout out properly. Then said Jonathan, behold, we will pass over unto these men, talking about the Philistine, and we will discover ourselves unto them. That the pastors need people ain't scared. Pastor needs people ain't gonna back out of nothing. If the pastor go, I'm going with him. I ain't sending my pastor by himself. I'm with him. I'm walking with him. I'm warring with him. I'm praying with him. I'm by his side, up, down, round, there. I'm with the man of God. Hallelujah. This is the people that's supposed to be with their pastor. With that type of fierceness in the spirit. Like his armor bearer. Hallelujah. Jonathan. Hallelujah. All right. So, drop down, please. We're going to cover one other thing, which is in verse 14. So when those two rose up, watch what happened. Because they trusted God. Remember what they said? God ain't interested in numbers. Amen. And we thank the Lord. We thank you for tuning in to a Living Sacrifice radio broadcast here at Renewal Outreach Ministries at 920 Oxley Street in Kenner, Louisiana, 7062. The phone number is 504-338-3315. We thank the Lord that all of us have the opportunity to be blessed, to be saved and born again to a personal, intimate relationship with Jesus Christ through repentance, so that we can excel as children of God spiritually for the glory of God. Come and be blessed every Wednesday at 6 p.m. and every Sunday at 8 a.m. so that we can go forth and going forth and going forth in the deeper things of God. In Jesus' name, amen.
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0: 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I'm Victor Sosa with Beverly Crawford.
1: 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Bishop Brown wrote this song for me. Hallelujah.

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4: I'm at my best.

somebody that's going through right now. Some broken family, broken fellowship, broken friendship, broken bodies. The Bible says if we just go to Him, brokenness, broken heart, contrite spirit, He will in no wise cast us aside. When I think about all of these diseases that's plaguing our land, AIDS, cancer, tuberculosis, kidney diseases, I don't care how many diseases there are, there's an answer. You see, double jeopardy gives you the answer. You got to come up with the question, is that right? We don't have to come up with the answer because we already know that Christ is.

Ezekiel

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1: Colin Kaepernick has written his memoirs. 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I'm going to tell you about that in less than 10 minutes. You know-

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1: For many years on Sundays, Colin Kaepernick was putting on the shoulder pads and the helmet representing the San Francisco 49ers. Those days, unfortunately, have long since passed. Not a big pro football fan anymore, as you might imagine. He's more into the college game these days. He's apparently not also into Target or selling anything there. More on that in a second. Your inspiration station's got Jonathan McReynolds and Jamal Roberts, as well as Kenny Lewis in one voice for you. I'm Victor Sosa. Colin Kaepernick's voice anything but silenced, even if he's on the outside looking in of the pro football scene. He's got his memoirs preparing to hit stores in just a couple of days. On the 15th is when they're going to be available. It's called The Perilous Fight. It won't be available in Target. You know, there's been a big Target boycott happening within the black community. And in support of that, Colin Kaepernick decided not to make his books available to that outlet.
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1: We got Travis Green for you in a few, as well as the collab between Kirk Franklin and Karen Clark Sheard. Thank you for everything. I'm Victor Sosa. Mr. Franklin and Ms. Sheard clearly had no issues working together, but sometimes, well, even the best of professional relationships have to come to an end. Did you ever have one of those moments, Cassandra, where you just couldn't take this job anymore and you had to walk out?
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1: 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By the way, Kirk Franklin recently signed with the revived Uptown Records. Congrats to him on that. It's Thank You for Everything. I just want to say.

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2: Hallelujah. Hallelujah. You know, when I think about it, I started in the church as a little girl, 7 years old, and grandmother used to take me to church back in Tulsa, Oklahoma, and I used to sing for the Lord, and I used to sing in the adult choir, and I loved the Lord with all my heart. By the time I was 9 years old, I was gung-ho, and my grandmother even said to me one day, she said, you know, baby, God's going to use you one day. And I didn't know what she meant, but I knew I liked the sound of God using me. By the time I was 11 years old, my mother and father and my five brothers and my little sister, we moved from Tulsa to California. My dad's job has transferred him out here. And by the time I was 12 years old, I found myself in the nightclubs in Los Angeles. My mom and dad used to go to the clubs on the weekends. They didn't know the Lord Jesus. And grandma wasn't around anymore, so we just quit going to church. Was in the nightclubs at 12 years old, and that was the worst place and the last place I needed to be. But I had a praying grandmother. By the time I was 13 years old, I had recorded my first single and began to open up for people like Stevie Wonder and Aretha Franklin, B.B. King and Bill Cosby. And I remember opening up for him one time, and things began to happen. Hallelujah. Things begin to happen all around me. The devil had a trap set. He was going to set me up because, see, I liked it. I liked the money. I was making a lot of money. And I liked the glamour. And I liked the applause because that said, I love you. We all want to be loved. Hallelujah. I didn't know that Jesus loved me. I didn't know it then. When I was 16 years old, I had had a baby out of wedlock, and by the time I was 17 years old, I left home and joined the cast of Hair, and I began to travel all across the country. I was making more money than my mom and dad put together by then, and things were looking pretty good. Then I was introduced to marijuana. Devil had a trap set. Next thing I know, it was pills to get up in the morning and pills to go to bed at night. Then it was the alcohol, and then I became very promiscuous and ran around with a lot of people I had no business being with. And one day I was introduced to cocaine, and I know that all drugs are a spirit. This cocaine became my best friend. And I began to hang out with the devil, and I did everything that I was big and bad enough to do. And I'm not glorifying him. I'm just letting him know that I don't belong to you. Hallelujah. I've been set free. Hallelujah. Glory to God. I went on for about 12 years of my life, and I traveled with people, and I worked with Chaka Khan and Rufus, and I worked with Captain and Tennille and all the people in the studios, and I was good at my job, and I was quick, and I could demand double, triple scale, and I went to work, and I was high every day.

One time when I was in Houston, Texas, I met a man there, and I was getting ready to go on the road with Chaka Khan, and there was a group going on the road with us, Heatwave, and they had a man working with them, and he was doing their lights, and I didn't know this, but I met him on the road, and he was a nice guy, and you never would know it to look at him, but he was also, not only was a light director, but he was a cocaine dealer. See, devil knows how to really do it. So we began to be friends, and we began to date, I began to get all the cocaine I wanted for free. How many of you know it wasn't for free? But we came home, me and this young man, and we began to live together, and he was still selling drugs, and I began to make drops for him. I was dropping off cocaine and making a lot of foolish turns in my life.

0: 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Instantly I was delivered. Hallelujah. Glory. Hallelujah. Hallelujah. This was on a Friday night. And I want you to know that not only did God save and deliver me and set me free, but he saved that drug dealer, and he's my husband tonight, James Bailey. Hallelujah. Hey, it comes by hearing. Yes, it does. Glory.
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Hallelujah 940 WYLD, Music of Power and Praise. 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Your calls after Yolanda Adams and PJ Morton.

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1: 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Give him 100%. Amen. Kim Harper Johnson with you. Happy Sunday to you and yours. Thanks so much for listening in. And of course, today, September 13th, all day long, a special day on the national calendar. I'll tell you more later this hour. Here are the Kurt Carr Singers in the Sanctuary.
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1: His name alone is a strong tower for us. The righteous run into it and is safe. 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Kim Harford Johnson, happy Sunday to you and yours. Yes, today is a special day of the national calendar, September 13th. And I'll tell you what it is straight ahead. Right now, Fresh Start Worship with this hit. 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